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4: Or buy one of the girls' ones and wear you a little crop top, Hot Wings. 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
2: Speedos?
4: 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Do a Speedo.
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1: Hey, it's Chuck with Loudwire Nights, and it's Friday, man. 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And tonight, we're going to have some fun, man. I've got the final code word for you for that trip to Cleveland to see the Foo Fighters and get into the Rock and Roll Hall of Fame. We've got a very special loud list that's going to remind you of some of the best sing-along songs from 1996. And it's Friday, so that means the final hour of the show is nothing but heavy metal and hard rock. We call it The Pit, and it is the best way to say goodbye to the week and get ready for the weekend. I'll see you soon. Don't be late. 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
5: Sunny and 92 today, clear and 55 this evening. Tomorrow, sunny and hot and 98. 102 Sunday, Monday the same, and honestly, Tuesday not looking a lot better.
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12: Clear tonight and 55, sunny and hot tomorrow at 98. 102 on Sunday, 102 Monday, and not much cooler Tuesday.
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3: Here we go. It is Friday night, baby. Thank you so much for letting me hang out with you tonight. Thanks for letting me hang out with you all week, man. And it's been a great week, but man, does it feel good to be here on a Friday night, getting ready for the weekend, putting a bow on everything, and just hopefully for you, man, sitting back and relaxing, you know, at least just a little bit. Tonight, man, tonight I have got your final code word for that trip to Cleveland to see the Foo Fighters and to get in the Rock and Roll Hall of Fame. We will close out the night with The Pit. We do this every Friday night, man. 60 minutes of nothing but heavy metal and hard rock. The final hour of the night to get rid of the week and get ready for the weekend, man. And we got a few other things in store, too, because it's Friday night. So, you know, we're going to have fun. But let's get going. And I got to tell you, man, last week we had Kim Thiel on the show. He's a founding member guitarist for Soundgarden. And one of the cooler parts of the conversation was when he opened up about how much he did not enjoy the song Black Hole Sun when he first heard it from Chris. Chris Cornell presented it to the band, demoed it for the band. And Kim was like, it's a good song, but I don't think it's a Soundgarden song. And of course, it became a Soundgarden song and, you know, probably one of their most celebrated songs of their career. So I wanted to say all that because we're going to kick things off with some Soundgarden, man. You can check out that full interview with Kim Thiel at loudwire.com. And right now, you can join me as we get ready to ease into Friday night. It's Soundgarden. Loudwire Nights is on.

0: ACDC. It's Loudwire Nights. They will be bringing the Power Up Tour here to the States in July, starting in July, man. The Pretty Reckless will be on the road with them, opening for them just like they have been the last couple of years. But I got to say, man, I don't want to manifest this. I don't want this to be a reality, but I have to say it. We don't know how many more tours here in America that we'll get from AC/DC. So try to make it happen this summer, man. Just try to make it happen. 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No matter how many times you've seen them, you don't want to miss AC/DC. They're just one of the best rock bands in the history of rock and roll, man, and they're still doing it. And no matter what you see on social media, man, Brian Johnson and Angus, they still bring it. They still bring it with every ounce of energy, and it is a lot of fun. It's a hell of a lot of fun, man. Get all the details you need on everything going on with AC/DC at loudwire.com. 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
0: I'm very excited to say that in a couple of weeks, we're going to be hanging out with Zoltan Bathory on this show, man, talking about the status, what's going on with the new album from Five Finger Death Punch. They're gearing up for the 20th anniversary of their world tour, and, you know, they've also talked about working on a new album ahead of that tour, which would be album number 10 for Five Fingers. So we're going to get Zoltan on the show, and we're going to get down to the bottom of it, man. I'll keep you posted on when he's joining us. Right now, let's crank it up. This is new music from Five Finger Death Punch. This is Eye of the Storm. 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

0: It's Loudwire Nights. Happy birthday to Kenny Wayne Shepherd, man, born on this day in 1977. No question, one of the greatest living guitarists around. And truly just, you think about his story, man, releasing his first album when he was like 18. He was writing some of these songs when he was 15 and 16 and making an album that sounded like he was 80. Just the ability, the soul that he had in his music, man, the way he played his guitar, the way he wrote the songs, the people he paid tribute to, truly amazing from day one. And he's still touring, still releasing new music, still celebrating the legends and the people who have influenced him. And we had him on the show just a few weeks ago talking about all of this. And I loved hearing, you know, the stories about him growing up in Louisiana with a dad who worked in radio who got him to meet all of the rock stars. But it was the day that he saw Stevie Ray Vaughan on the stage that changed him forever. You can hear that full interview with Kenny Wayne Shepherd at Loudwire.com or on the Loudwire app. But, man, happy birthday to you. Hope you're having a hell of a night. Right now, let's pay tribute to Ozzy Osbourne.
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3: 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And this week's Fight Club has been all about Godsmack, man. 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Right now, it's the latest from Poppy. 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

It's Loud R Nights here in two songs. I will get you tonight's code word for that trip to Cleveland to see the Foo Fighters. It is going to be the final code word of this contest, man. I'll get you all the details you need here in two songs. But first, we have got to celebrate the winner of this week's Fight Club. This week, it's been all about Godsmack, man. We have thrown their major label debut album up against their latest studio album, Lighting Up the Sky. And I wanted to see which one stood out, man. Is it the, you know, kind of the original, the classic one, the one that introduced so many of us to Godsmack? Or is it their latest work, man? And you got your votes in the Loudwire app. You made your voices very loud and clear that we're going back to the late 90s. We are celebrating old school Godsmack. So that's what we're doing tonight as we celebrate the winner of this week's Fight Club, man. Here we go. This is Godsmack and whatever. It's Loudwire Nights.

0: It's Loud War Nights. That is Mighty Metallica with For Whom the Bell Tolls. My name is Chuck, and yes, you will see some Metallica stuff in the Rock and Roll Hall of Fame in Cleveland. And I bring this up because we are giving away a trip for you and a buddy to Cleveland, the rock and roll capital of the world, to not only get into the Rock and Roll Hall of Fame, but also to go see the Foo Fighters. All you got to do is open up the Loudwire app, get entered to win, put in tonight's code word for an even better shot at winning. And this is the final code word of the contest. So this is it. Get this code word in, man. Something. That's the code word. Something. S-O-M-E-T-H-I-N-G. Something. Drop that in the app. Start praying to the rock gods. And good luck. Coming up after this break, I've got the latest from A Perfect Circle.
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11: During Name That Tune, Kelly played a Bon Jovi song and then informed us that Keith Urban was in it and that the video was corny and cheesy and she couldn't even tell which one Keith Urban was.
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0: Man, I'm telling you, we almost had Billy Howard on the show last night. And, of course, he's in Europe with a Perfect Circle. And I'm not the smartest guy in the room, but I will tell you, time zones matter, and it's kind of tough sometimes getting someone to join a show when, you know, their clock is 7 or 8 hours ahead of where your clock is. And so it can create some difficulties. But I can promise you this, man, we are working on getting Billy on the show officially while he's in Europe. Whenever, we're going to get him on the show so that we can talk about everything going on with a Perfect Circle. Here we go. This is the latest from A Perfect Circle. This is called Starless. It's Loudwire Nights.

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It's Loud Wire Nights. That is Finger 11 and Paralyzer. My name is Chuck. Coming up before the end of this hour, we'll hear that new one from Ryan Purds. We'll also get the latest from Breaking Benjamin. Right now, though, it's Zeppelin. It's Loud Wire Nights.

0: It's Wild Wire Nights. There you go, man. Brand new music from Breaking Benjamin that is called Something Wicked. And they're gearing up for a massive tour alongside Chevelle this year. Get all the details you need at loudwire.com. While you check that out, man, so excited to say that after this break, we have got one of my favorite new songs we're playing from one of my favorite, relatively speaking, new artists. I'll tell you more. We'll crank it up right after this.
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0: We got to hang out with Ryan Purds recently, who I think it's pretty safe to say he's one of my favorite new artists around right now. One of my favorite songwriters. Just his voice, his lyrics, the way he plays guitar, all of it, man. It just comes together. And I get hooked every time I hear a song from him. So, needless to say, I'm very excited that we are cranking this one up on the show. You can hear the full interview with Ryan Purds at loudwire.com. And right now, you can hear his new one. This is called Sour. 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
2: 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I wake up every morning with my head up in a daze. I'm not sure if I should say this, but I'll say it anyway. Everybody tries to

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Every wall that I knock down is just a wall that I replace. I'm in a race against myself. I try to keep a steady pace. How the will I escape?

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1: All right, now that we've got a couple hours down on the show, it is time to get into the loud list on this Friday night. And this loud list, man, this is a fun one because we're going to play some songs that will get stuck in your head in the best possible way, man. We are looking at a list that the Loudwire team put together, looking at

at the 12 best rock song lyrics you still sing along to from 1996. So we are talking about 30-year-old lyrics, man, that you still sing along to this day. And I can guarantee you, as you walk through this list, you're going to be like, yep, still do it. Yep, still do it. It's just that kind of list, man. But we're going to kick things off with one that I'm already singing in my head because I just know it's coming up. From their self-titled, their blue album, this is 311 and All Mixed Up. I get, yeah, see, you know it. You're singing these lyrics already. It's Loudwire Nights.

0: It's Loudwire Nights. That wraps up tonight's Loud List as we look at some of the best lyrics from 1996 that you still sing to this day. I mean, these are the biggest sing-alongs, man. And so we just heard, I'd say, one of the biggest sing-alongs from the 90s, Bulls on Parade, off of Rage Against the Machine's Evil Empire. And before that, another one that as soon as you hear the song kick in, like, you're already gearing up to start singing with it. That was Local H and Bound for the Floor from their album As Good as Dead. You can see the full list of all these lyrics from 1996, 30-year-old lyrics that you still sing along to today. Simple as that, man. All of that's at loudwire.com. My name is Chuck with the Loud List wrapped up. I want to take a quick break. When I get back, we've got the latest from Evanescence. 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
15: 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Swimming trunks?
12: Speedos?
15: 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Speedo. Do a Speedo.
12: Yeah,
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12: my wet short pants.
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0: Coming up before the end of this hour, we'll hear that new one from Greta Van Fleet. But right now, man, we are cracking open Evanescence's latest album, Sanctuary. It came out 1 week ago, and we're still celebrating it, man. We're going to be celebrating it for a long time. I think this is one of the best albums from Evanescence ever. Yeah, it might be the best. It certainly is one of the best. I feel very confident saying that, man. You can hear our interview with frontwoman Amy Lee at Loudwire.com or on the Loudwire app. And right now, you can hear a little taste of Sanctuary. This is Evanescence and Who Will You Follow? 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

Station. Forces more powerful than the will of the gods. 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

It's Loud Wire Nights at its Green Day and Boulevard of Broken Dreams. My name is Chuck, and I'm feeling generous. So here in a couple of songs, I'm going to remind you what tonight's code word was for that trip to Cleveland to see the Foo Fighters. All right, coming up, I will get that for you in two songs. So let's start counting down right now. It's Guns N' Roses. It's Loud Wire Nights.

0: It's Lauder Nights at his 3 days grace and kill me fast. And listen, I'm feeling generous tonight. I feel like kind of breaking the rules. And so I'm going to give you the code word for that trip to Cleveland to see the Foo Fighters and to get in the Rock and Roll Hall of Fame. I already gave this out, but it's the final code word of this contest. I'd be a jerk to not give it to you again, just in case you missed it. All right. So tonight's code word, you ready for it? Something. S-O-M-E-T-H-I-N-G, something. Open up the Loudwire app. Get entered to win your shot at this trip to Cleveland and put in that code word for an even better shot at winning. While you do that, I'm going to take a quick break. When I get back, brand new music from Greta Van Fleet.
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0: I don't know why they are, but Greta Van Fleet seemed to be one of the most polarizing bands around today, man. I posted a couple videos to my social media, and the comments just exploded. Like, I don't have that many followers. I'm not an influencer or anything like that, so it's not like comments explode on everything I do. Greta Van Fleet, as soon as social media catches wind that you're talking about Greta Van Fleet, people go nuts. The fans are there to support him, which is really cool, but then, man, the trolls come out. And they make sure you know how much they don't like this band, which I don't think there's anything in my life that I dislike so much that I find myself commenting on social media about it, but maybe that's just me. But listen, here's the deal. The fans, their voices, it's louder. That's how it always is, man. The good, it always outweighs the bad, man. And so tonight, let's throw our horns up in the air. Let's celebrate some new music from Greta Van Fleet. This one is called Play Your Games. It's Loudwire Nights.

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2: 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All right, you ready for this? In 1 week, next Friday, we are kicking off a new contest. 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And this thing is massive. We're talking about hours upon hours, nearly days upon days of audio that you have never heard from the vaults of Metallica. You're also talking about getting a gorgeous photo book from this era of Metallica. Guitar picks, lyric sheets, DVDs, vinyl, CDs, all of it, man, housed in a beautiful box set. It is a collector's dream. 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But until we get there, man, let's just get through Friday night together, all right? We're going to go a little old school as we kick off Mission Metallica with Disposable Heroes. Loudwire Nights.

0: It's Loudwire Nights. That is Hardwired. And before that, the all-time thrash classic Fight Fire with Fire off of Ride the Lightning. That wraps up Mission Metallica tonight on this Friday night. But if you like the flow of Fight Fire with Fire into a Hardwired, I'm guessing you like things a little heavy. So I want to let you know, here in less than 1 hour, we kick off the pit. 60 minutes of nothing but heavy metal and hard rock as we wrap up this Friday night and get ready for the weekend. So get ready for that. All right. I'm going to take a quick break. When I get back, I got the latest from Ice Nine Kills.
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0: Coming up before the end of this hour, we'll get that new one from Social Distortion. Just one of my favorite songs we're playing right now, man. But first, let's hear it. This is Ice Nine Kills and Twisting the Knife. 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
2: 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Let the bodies hit the floor. 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Let

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I just got to go, let the bodies hit the flow. Let the bodies hit the flow. You know, it just feels like it builds up. Even though the song's over, it just feels like it's still building up inside me, man. You know, there's not many songs like that, that when they're over, you still feel it, right? You still feel it in your bones. But Bodies, there's no question that is that kind of a song, man. All right, but I don't want to ruin the Friday night by singing too much. So let's keep it going, all right? It's AC/DC. It's Loudwire Nights.

0: Hardy and Jack, it's Loudwire Nights. I hope if you are the drinking type, man, I hope you have a good weekend ahead of you. Wherever you're at, whatever you're doing, whoever you're doing it with, man, I hope you're having a good weekend. I hope you will have a good weekend. And, you know, I said if you're the drinking type, I hope you have a good weekend. I'll say if you're not the drinking type, I hope you have a good weekend too. I think I'm just kind of influenced by hearing Jack from Hardy. I'm like, oh yeah, we got to talk about drinking. No, man, screw that. I hope you have a great weekend planned. And listen, the show's not over yet, so we're going to get ready for the weekend, because coming up, we will kick into the pit, 60 minutes of heavy metal and hard rock. But first, after this break, the latest from Social Distortion. It's Loudwire Nights.
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0: Here we go, man. Still celebrating the latest album from Social D, Born to Kill. This is the title track. Crank this one up, man. It's Social Distortion on Loudwire Nights.

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1: Here we go. Final hour, Friday night. That means 60 minutes of nothing but heavy metal and hard rock. We call it the pit, but the premise is simple, man. Music that gets in your blood, music that gets in your bones, music that makes you want to open up the pit. That is what we focus on. We go new school, we go old school, we play the hits, we do it all, man.

0: It's Loudwire Nights. That is Megadeth and These Boots. And before that, Megadeth with Killing Is My Business and Business Is Good. Yes, both of those songs from that album, Killing Is My Business, that came out on this day in 1985. You can dive into the history and legacy of that thrash metal classic at loudwire.com or on the Loudwire app. While you do that, we're going to go from old school to new school. After this break, we've got the latest from Avatar. That's next.
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0: Man, I love the pit. It's just, it's truly, I think it's the best way to get rid of the week. However the week went for you, even if the week was incredible for you, well, it's over. So we gotta move on, man, and we gotta ease into the weekend. And what better way to do that than with some heavy metal? And what better way to do that right now than with brand new metal from Avatar? This is called Crying Fire. You've got it on the pit. It's Loudwire Nights.

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That is Mudvayne and Happy. And I got to tell you, man, Chad Gray, he played a handful of solo shows celebrating 30 years of Mudvayne and Hell Yeah. And it was such a good experience for him, for the band, for fans, that he's added a hell of a lot more dates later this year. 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I got to see this at the Machine Shop in Flint, Michigan. And I can tell you, it is an insanely good show. And Chad Gray and his bandmates, they bring it song after song. And the energy from the fans, man, it is just next level. So if this comes through your town, if you got a road trip a little bit, you don't want to miss the 30 Years of Madness tour from Chad Gray. 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

0: It's Loudwire Nights. That is brand new music from Seocean. That song is called Starting Over Again. And we got a text message in the Loudwire app from a no-named person, which is fine. You don't have to have a name to get a request in, but this is what the text message said. Hey, Chuck, man, I'm listening in Missoula, Montana to 96.3 The Blaze, and a buddy of mine told me there's a new song from Seocean. I don't know if you're familiar with him, but I can't find anything out about it. So I'm coming to you, and I'm daring you. Will you play this new one from Seocean? Now, I got to say, thank you for that dare. But I think this might be the first time that someone has dared us to play something that they didn't even know if it existed. So that's a pretty good milestone. That's a pretty good milestone for us, man. Yes, that is new music from Seocean. That song, again, is called Starting Over Again. Thank you for daring us to play that. Thank you for sending that in the Loudwire app. If you want to dare us to play a song in the pit coming up, man, all you got to do is give us a call, 844-205-LOUD, 844-205-5683. Or do what that no-named person did. Man, that sounded mean. I didn't mean that to sound so mean. Do what that no-named person did, and you can send us a text in the Loudwire app. All right, I'm going to take a quick break. When I get back, brand new music from Papa Roach.
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0: Here we go, man. I hope you have a great weekend. Be safe. Get into a little bit of trouble. Not too much trouble, just a little bit of trouble. I want to see you next week. And I'm so excited to crank this one up, man. Brand new music from Papa Roach. This is part of the Devil May Cry series on Netflix. And this features the rapper Hanuman Kind. This is called See You in Hell. Perfect kind of song for the pit, right? Have a great weekend. Cheers to you, man. It's Loudwire Nights.

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1: I just like everything about it. 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

Join Brian O'Connor in the noon hour for the song mix of the day. 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

DJ, get that quick, my street, but not the freeway. 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Beat that nick, but not the way that we play. Dogtown, bloodbath, ribcage.

You want to hold one, not on strike, but I'm about to bow one. Fight that mic, I know you never stole one.

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0: 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Did you miss when Hot Wings said this?
1: It would be wildly inappropriate for me to run my hand up my children's butt crack.
2: It's not their bare butt crack. It sounds bad when you say it like that, Hot Wings. They're wearing jeans or something, like pajama pants. I don't know, but you just got a credit card when they're not paying attention. And that sounds really bad when I say it like that, too.
1: Oh, no, as long as the boy's got pants on, you can totally grab his wiener.
2: No, I'm not saying grab the wiener.
1: As long as the girl has a shirt on, you can touch her boob.
2: Nope.
3: God, hard to believe you ended up not being
2: it's
3: an
2: different.
3: Elementary teacher.
1: Whoa, is it?
2: It's different.
1: Why?
2: Free beer?
1: She's got her budding nubbins.

0: Tokyo. Oh, yeah, just go ahead. And why not?
1: Yeah, do you ever play Tune in Tokyo?
2: Nubbins?
0: Yeah. Why not? No. Let's just go around touching everybody.
2: No. I'm not butting somebody's nubbins.
1: Kelly joins us from home, and she may be able to join us. She may have just had to hang up her phone because... Please. Hi, Kelly.
3: Hi. Good morning. I'm still here.
1: Hi. How's it going?
3: Well, it's an interesting morning, guys. I got ready like nothing was going on at my house, and I walked out of my front porch to a man laying on my couch. And I noticed his shoes first, which was interesting. I was like, what are these, like, white high tops? And then I looked, because I have somebody staying with me. I have a guest at my house right now. So I was like, maybe they fell asleep on the porch. Right. This is not my guest. Definitely not my guest.
1: Well, I mean, technically a second non-welcome guest, but yes.
4: Yeah, you can charge rent.
1: That's funny. In the photo, Tommy said, I think I would have walked by. And I said, I'll bet Kelly noticed the shoes. Because she,
3: I did.
5: They were a little closer.
1: That's funny. You tried to wake him.
3: I did, which was a little weird. And I was walking with the door, or walking out the door, and my dog Muffin was with me, and she kind of like skipped past, and then she noticed the shoes when I noticed the shoes, and then she noticed the person. So door, Muffin alerting, I should say, woke him up. And he was very, very drunk, I think. I just assume he was drunk. Mm-hmm. And he seemed fine. But, you know, when you're by yourself, you never know. Actually, a very handsome cop is walking up to my window right now.
6: Okay. That you read up there, is that his?
3: That would be either mine or my Airbnb guest. It's definitely not his.
6: Okay.
1: Kelly, we'll let you go.
3: Okay,
1: yeah.
3: Okay, I love you, guys. Bye.
1: Well, there you go. So her question was, we were going to talk about if the police hadn't arrived yet, because they had said they weren't sure when they'd be able to get there. She's like, I feel like I should try to wake him up again. This is what she had texted to us during the last segment. I feel like I should try to wake him up again before the police get here, because maybe then he could have a... You know, obviously, it's better off to wake up and walk home or whatever you're doing than to be escorted out of there by police.
5: Sure.
1: And... she had said, what should I do? Like, what's your opinion? I'm like, well, I don't know. I'd have that same feeling.
2: Yeah.
1: Also, you don't know what kind of a lunatic this person is. They're probably just a drunk person.
5: They probably are. But, again, to your point, you don't know.
1: Would you have waken them up again?
2: Considering
1: you already saw them awake once and then they went back to sleep. That's kind of...
4: Yeah, they didn't see...
7: I probably would have called the cops. Yeah. Just to be like... Especially if they need... You don't know if they need medical attention.
1: Lunatics aside,
7: worry about the person.
1: I think that's a very good point. You don't know if they need medical attention.
5: I would be almost not worried about the person at all. I would think that person seems drunk, and if they're not, I don't care. I don't want them here. And they're bigger than I am, so they probably would.
1: That's a good point.
5: In this case,
4: remember that video that we watched? I think it was from England. It was a while ago, where a dude came home drunk, went into the house. Just passed out on the couch, like right in the front room, in the living room. And then the actual owner of the house the next morning came downstairs and found this guy on his couch. So the guy thought that he was going home to his house, ended up in somebody else's house. I don't know if the door was unlocked or the key just happened to work or whatever. And he like made him breakfast.
5: He did. Yeah, I do remember that story. Yeah.
4: Yeah. Handled it a bit differently.
5: Yeah.
1: How classic, though. The cop walks up to Kelly, is that your weed?
7: Here's his.
1: Spot on. Just right down the middle of the fairway of character.
8: Hey, y'all, hot cops coming up.
5: Is that your weed, man?
8: Oh, no, busted.
5: I bet this is just a very regular exchange.
1: That was such a character profile in a nutshell. Very attractive cop.
5: Everything about that is a character profile. Everything about the whole morning involving her is her character. It all fits the glove.
1: We were talking earlier about when you fall asleep in public and people wake you up because they think you're in danger. This text from Buffalo. I get up super early to take my husband to work so that I can keep the car. I was super tired on the way back home and pulled into a Plaza parking lot to walk around and the store really quick, but they weren't open yet. So I fell asleep. Next thing you know, I wake up with a lady taking my pulse and I'm surrounded by emergency vehicles. I whined, I'm just napping. Don't touch me.
0: How out were you? They're taking your pulse?
1: I explained the situation. They laughed, and they left me on my own.
5: You are a heavy sleeper.
1: That is.
5: I feel like just somebody tired. Opening my door would be enough to wake me up.
4: Yeah. Yeah, that would be shocking.
0: Jeez.
1: But how makes you fall asleep?
5: You're a pretty regular fall asleeper,
1: like in places that you didn't plan to. In the studio sure. while we're on.
5: Yeah, not
1: on the toilet, in the shower, standing.
5: Not as often as I used to, believe it or not. But yeah, I mean, I've definitely fallen asleep in all kinds of weird places, but I've never been jarred awake, though. Like by a stranger, I don't think. Shockingly. Strangers don't care about my well-being.
4: I fell asleep like 3 different times on the way back from Kokomo on Friday.
1: And yeah, you were doing pretty good.
4: And I did that thing where I was... fell asleep and I was like, all right, I'm good. It wasn't deep sleep because I knew I was still aware of my surroundings, and I'm like, all right, don't do anything embarrassing, your friends are in the car with you. And of course I did the
1: I saw you dreaming a couple times. It reminded me of when our dog Buddy just dreaming about fetching. Kelly's back.
4: Oh, I was dreaming about fetching too.
1: Yeah. Yes. Hi, Kelly.
9: Good morning.
1: How's that going? So we thought that was a very character-defining entrance from the police officer. Like, hey, hot cop coming. Hey, is this your weed? Well, everything's working out.
9: I was so glad y'all heard that. Thank God.
1: We heard it like because... he had a microphone on. Yeah. Are you serious?
9: And I was like, yeah, it's either mine or my Airbnb guest, honestly. And I was like, if it's a joint, it's mine. If it's a pipe, it's probably theirs. And he was like, no, I don't really care whose it is. I just wanted to make sure he wasn't littering on your porch.
4: Oh, that was nice of him.
1: Yeah, I mean,
4: that's
1: very nice.
4: The main concern.
1: That is
9: yeah,
1: very
9: well,
1: nice.
9: Weed is, you know, weed's legal here. And right? I knew, I feel, so this is, when I was texting you guys, this is my main concern is I don't want to get somebody in trouble who is completely harmless, right?
1: Right.
9: But I also don't want to put myself in harm's way. But sure. I am kind of a dumbass sometimes. So I texted and was like, should I just try and wake him up again? And Steve texted back with the rolling eyes emoji. Hot Wings laughed at me, and Free Beer was just as confused as I would have been, mm-hmm. or I am. And so I was like, well, I guess I'll wait. And the whole time I'm on the phone with my best friend, you know? And I'm like, Leslie, what do I do? Do I just go and be like, hey, friend, are you okay? Like, do I make him a cup of coffee and, like, send him on his way? Does that make my porch too inviting for later times?
5: You don't want to kind of, like, feeding the homeless cat, you know?
4: Oh, to be clear, my rolling eye emoji was at Hot Wings because of something he said on the air.
5: Yeah, I was being critical of Steve while he wasn't in the room either.
1: Kelly, you may not have known it, but Steve forgot his computer again. And so then when he was driving back, Hot Wings chose that opportunity of the opening segment to lecture Steve about how he needs to get his stuff together and come up with a system that will help him remember things.
4: Yeah.
1: So now the eye roll emoji makes all the sense.
4: The eye roll emoji, for me. That was totally for Hot Wings, not for you.
9: I was wondering. I was like, I mean, I know it's a stupid idea and I do dumb things, but also he seems nice. I don't know.
4: You made a new friend, though, didn't you? Let's be honest. This is textbook Kelly Cheese. Like, this will be the story of how you met your friend Ronald or something. Like, oh, yeah, he was passed out. He was passed out on my couch, and we became buddies. I made him a quiche.
5: Yeah, I bet you and he and the cop will all get brunch on Saturday.
9: Okay, look, if that cop asked me to brunch, if either of those cops asked me to brunch, I would say yes.
7: Dude, our town has some hot cops.
9: Oh, my God, you ain't never lied, girl. I was like, wow, please protect and serve me, sirs. Holy smokes.
5: You know what? I can't.
9: At the same time, I don't even care.
5: I can't even disagree with that. I saw a local, like, female cop that was also a babe. I was like, God dang, man, that is a good looking cop.
1: This is sexy cop town.
5: Sexy cop town.
4: We got to figure something out. We got to do like a dating game or something with all the hot, sexy cops on this show and the single people on the show.
5: Okay. Yeah. Okay, sounds
9: good.
5: Well,
9: I will say, I asked them because they were like, hey, random, but are you going into the show? And I was like, you listen. And I was like, that's amazing. And I told them that I was like, you said the thing about whose weed is out on the porch at the perfect time. And I was like, when I called them back, I got to see if that made it on air or not. Yeah. So they introduced themselves as Peter and John, and they couldn't have been nicer. But I asked them, because I said the whole reason I was talking to the show was to figure out, do I go up and say something, or is it appropriate for me to call the cops? Because again, the last thing I want is for somebody to get in trouble because they stumbled up and they're just drunk and sleeping. I've never done that myself, but he didn't harm me, or it was just a startle more than a scare.
1: Yeah. Mm-hmm.
9: And they were like, no, look, here's the thing. He could wake up mad. He could wake up and be armed. He could wake up and want to come back. Like, you just, it is appropriate to call the cops. And they were like, we're always going to be friendly in this situation. And they were like, honestly, we were just more worried about whether he was going to take the weed with him or if it was yours. You know, that was the biggest concern. When they woke him up and he was in a total daze. So they were like, he's not even going to remember this.
1: Yeah.
9: So he went walking on along. So it was fine. Everything's fine. I'm fine.
1: He's not in your shower now?
9: No, I didn't send him off with any quiche, but I would have if there was any leftover.
1: If there was some leftover. Well, we're glad you're okay.
9: Thank you. I'm on the way in.
1: Made new friends with officers Peter and John.
5: Yep.
9: Oh my
5: just
9: God,
5: a couple
9: so
5: of
9: fine.
5: The apostles.
9: They're out here doing God's work.
5: Right. Matthew and Luke on the way.
1: Yeah. Well, not the Red Sea that was parted. Mm-hmm. All right. Thank you.
9: I wish.
5: Well, it depends on the time.
7: Oh gosh.
1: What? If any other disciples on the police force would like to and show Kelly how hot you are.
5: Yeah.
7: Yeah.
5: Yeah.
1: Just swing by with donuts.
5: Show her your Bartholomew.
4: Or your Peter. Or Long John.
5: Yeah.
1: Long John.
5: Yeah.
1: Was that one of the disciples?
5: Yes. Simon Peter and Long John.
1: So there was John the Baptist and Long John?
4: Uh-huh. Yeah, little known. Yeah.
1: Was he known as that because he was tall, or was he really short?
4: You know. Leave that up to you. You got to read the Bible, man.
7: It's a lot of good stuff in there.
1: I didn't know the part.
4: It's a real sexy book.
1: Everybody's got
5: some of it is, yeah.
1: What a party. More next. It is the Free Beer and Hot Wings Show.
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1: Hey, Bert.
2: Hey, Ernie.
1: Bend over, Bert.
2: Why? I'm playing with my paper clips.
1: Just do it, Bert.
2: Okay.
1: Oh, Bert. Bert, Bert, Bert.
2: Oh. Ernie! Ernie! Oh!
1: Bert! Oh, Bert!
3: This is very good staging. That's outstanding.
0: Now, back to your favorite idiots, the Free Beer and Hot Wings Show.
3: So I have a challenge for you, hypothetical.
4: Okay.
3: Each of you has to Freaky Friday with somebody else on the show. You're going to be inside their body.
5: Mm-hmm. Okay.
3: Okay? Pick your person. Hmm. Or we could randomly draw them.
6: Just one day?
3: Sure. Who would you pick?
5: I already know, yeah, for sure. Right away.
3: Really?
5: Oh, yeah.
3: Who is it?
5: Tommy.
3: You'd pick Tommy?
5: For sure.
3: Why?
5: One, I want to know what it feels like to be 25 again.
3: Mm. Okay.
5: I think that would be Same. Great. But also, Tommy and I grew up very, very differently. And I just want to know what it was like to grow up with your parents, because they seem so cool, but also so religious. And so it's so different from how I grew up.
3: And your parents weren't cool?
5: They were cool. They weren't religious.
3: Yes, I knew what you were saying.
5: We could be religious. Like, my parents never cared. They kind of let us find our own path with all that, because they kind of were raised the same way. But when you grow up with somebody, and your dad was in radio. Mm-hmm. So, I just have so many questions.
3: You know, you don't get to live his childhood. You get to do now. So, you're eating, like, knockoff Cinnamon Toast Crunch. And
5: at his parents' house.

0: It's a college bar. Piano Man is on. Like, what's your deal?
1: Right?
0: Yeah, that one shouldn't have counted.
1: All right, so three for me. Have cheat on someone. I did not.
2: Not proud of that one either, but yes.
1: Steve gets a point.
2: Six.
0: Oh, before I was 30? Yes. I was thinking college, but yes, I did.
1: Okay. Maitland?
3: Nope.
1: Tommy? Nope. All right. Steve, how many do you have now?
2: I'm screaming back. I have six now.
1: Okay. Hot Wings?
0: Oh, yeah. With the bar kick out, that's five.
1: Okay.
3: Maitland? I have six.
1: Okay. Hook up with a coworker. Yep.
2: Yep.
0: Oh, yeah.
1: Like, Wilds have a job. Like, there's money and there's hooking up with coworkers.
0: Yeah, that one's tied into the last one.
1: Yeah, that is.
0: You know it is. There's no betting involved.
1: Yeah, no, that's a sucker bet. Yeah. I would love to take that bet.
0: Yeah.
1: Hooked up with a coworker, Maitland?
3: Mm-mm.
1: No? Hobbies, yes. Steve, yes. Me, yes. Tommy, no. Hurt yourself while performing some sort of stunt for attention. Doesn't have to be like a stunt, but...
2: Anything BMX.
0: Well, I mean...
2: Those are stunts for attention.
0: Yeah. A lot of them happened while you were drinking, too.
1: Yes.
0: I don't think I've ever actually hurt myself, though.
1: Next one. Leave a credit card at the bar. Yes.
2: Wait, I am just on fire.
0: no, I didn't do that until I was in my 30s.
1: One more before
0: I
1: this.
0: I left it at Bar Louie.
1: Oh, yeah. One more for this break. Live with a weird, random roommate.
3: Yeah.
1: Yes and sure. Yes.
2: Can I get, bonus points?
1: Yeah, do I get a point for every weird roommate?
3: Yeah.
1: And I'm not talking about college. I mean the couple that I had after college when I was so broke but needed roommates.
2: Yep.
0: Yeah, my closest one was Doug, known as Kia.
1: But he was fun
0: weird. But he wasn't totally random. I did know him before that.
1: And he was fun weird.
0: Yeah.
1: Like, you never were like, this guy's going to murder us.
0: Mm-hmm.
1: Like, I had that one guy that was a photographer for the newspaper that I lived with. He was weird, and he put his feet on furniture all the time, and all my furniture smelled like his feet after I moved out.
0: Yeah. That was pretty gross.
1: That was a real bummer.
0: Foot
1: and the other guy brought his dog and didn't take care of it. He let it poop in the basement next to the air conditioner, next to the furnace where it would generate.
2: The intake, right?
0: Yeah, because he didn't want to go outside with him.
1: And then when he left, I found cereal on the ceiling in his room.
3: What?
1: I don't even know how that's possible. Did you just get excited and throw it up?
0: Boy, that guy was a nice guy, but a gross,
1: wonderful
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3: Does everybody do the same things before they turn 30, at least make the same mistakes? These are a bunch of mistakes supposedly everyone makes before they turn 30. We're going through and seeing who will get the most. People said, Maitland said she thought Hot Wings would have the most.
4: Yes.
3: I believe Steve said you, Steve,
5: yes,
3: would have the most. How many do you have, Maitland?
4: I have 9.
3: Hot Wings?
6: I have 6.
3: Steve?
7: 10.
3: I have 6. I'm storming back. Tommy, how many do you have?
8: I believe I'm at 4.
3: Okay.
9: Wow.
4: Kelly's at 5.
9: Yeah, you still have Kelly's time, though.
3: Yeah.
8: Yeah.
3: Yeah. Yeah. Yeah. You're 20.
9: You're only like halfway
3: 4?
9: There.
3: Yeah, you got most of these coming yet.
9: Yeah. Yeah, half of these I hadn't done at 24 yet.
3: Now, this next one sucks because me and Hot Wings and Steve, to a degree, wouldn't have had a chance to do it. Lose or break your phone. Oh. What was I going to do? Yeah. Tear it off the wall?
9: Yeah. Like, yep.
3: Why was it outside? It only goes 30 feet.
6: Hey, has anyone seen my Roam phone?
3: Yeah, right.
6: The last time I saw it was on the couch.
4: You guys had Nokias, too. Those are going to survive nuclear war.
3: Oh, yeah. You just smash them on the ground and pick up the pieces, and it still works.
9: I always wanted one of those cool StarTAC phones, the flip phone. Those things look so Star Trek. I was so jealous of those.
3: That doesn't make you sound young either. They look so Star Trek.
9: Yeah.
3: That two-season show from the 60s.
9: There's nothing that I will ever say or have ever said that made me sound young. So this is not new.
3: That's true.
7: I got a point for that, by the way.
3: Did you?
7: Yeah.
3: Maitland?
4: Yeah.
3: Yeah. I mean, if they'd have had phones, I would have broken them. God damn it, that sounds terrible.
9: I mean,
7: have phones.
3: But no, if cell phones were common, absolutely I would have broken one. Everything else I had broke eventually then.
9: I don't think I would have. I mean, I've had a phone now for 20 years, and I've never broken one.
3: Never ever?
9: Not even cracked a screen. I will now, but no.
7: Yeah, but you're... That makes sense, though, because the whole idea of this list is you're much more careless when you're younger.
3: Yeah.
9: I don't know. I think I'm more careless now. Honestly.
3: Maybe.
9: Like I do things now where I go, where is my head?
3: Next one. Oh, not doing that one.
7: What?
3: Now, max out a credit card. Overdraft your bank account.
9: No.
3: Max out a credit card, yes. Limit was $500. I bought a VCR or something for $495. Still paying it off.
7: Overdraft, yes. Really. Not max out a credit card.
3: Maitland, you were a yes on that one. Tommy, you were a yes.
4: Yes, but not overdraft.
9: I have never done either of those.
3: I've never overdrafted
9: my
3: bank.
9: My proudest thing.
3: Have you ever missed a flight? No. Didn't fly much in my 20s.
7: Or 30? No. And if I did, it would have been like a, you know, missed a connection because our first flight was...
3: No, this means just not show up on time.
9: Nope. I did once in my 30s, but man, that one...
3: Doesn't count.
9: It shouldn't... Well, and it shouldn't have counted anyway. The person at the airline desk was an a-hole. I was supposed to take a flight that went from Grand Rapids to Detroit to Albany. And so now it wouldn't be a problem because you can check in on a phone and everything, but this was like 16 years ago, so it was before that was a thing. And so you would check in at the thing. So I go, oh, this will be more convenient. I'm flying with my friend Bill. I'll get on in Detroit.
3: Yeah.
9: And then so I went up to the thing and I said,
3: so
9: I need
3: you
9: my ticket.
3: Skipped your flight and drove to Detroit?
9: Yeah. I said, I need my ticket. And they said, oh, you needed to check on it. And I go, well, and I had called and asked, and they said, no, you can get on in Detroit.
3: Mm.
9: And so they gave me the runaround for so long. I got to the airport like an hour and 30 minutes before the flight. And they go, oh, you bought it through Orbitz? Well, that's this carrier. So you have to go to,
3: the
9: American desk. The American desk goes, you got to go back to Delta. That's a Delta issue. And they ran me around so long that I missed my flight. Mm. So I don't feel like that one was my fault.
3: You still missed it, so you got to take your point.
9: That was in my 30s, though.
3: Oh, well, then quit it. Let's see. Miss a flight. Overpay at a strip club. Nope.
9: Well, I mean, just in general, going to a strip club.
3: I never spent any money. I only went twice. I never spent any money. I was too cheap.
9: Yeah.
7: Definitely.
3: And afraid the girl would like me too much.
9: Yeah, I don't think
3: I can't take this problem girl home to my parents.
9: Yeah, I don't know what overspending means, but I did. I got like one lap dance once. I don't think I overpaid.
5: No,
9: though. I enjoyed that. I thought it was pretty.
7: You get a good deal on it?
9: Yeah.
5: Alex talked her down.
9: Yeah, the girl was cute.
5: Lap dance is 50.
9: I liked it.
5: I'll give you 35. You still need to pay your rent.
9: That was weird, though.
5: Pass out in front of your friends. Yeah.
7: Yeah.
4: Like, pass out meaning, like,
5: drank too much and passed out?
4: Consciousness, or, like, fall asleep on the couch during a party?
7: Well, pass out is base is due
4: it's
7: to...
4: Fainting.
5: Yeah, well, passing out drank is... too much, and whether you fall asleep or whatever, you're not waking up even though there's a party going on around you. Okay. Are you splitting hairs?
4: A little bit, because...
5: Give yourself a check.
4: I'm a sleepy bitch.
9: Yeah.
5: Are you the person who just goes to sleep? You're like, I'm done partying.
4: Yeah, like if I sit on a couch and get a little comfy, if I get even somewhat horizontal, I'm done.
5: God, I hated riding with somebody else to a party and then finding out that they were the person who had to stay and be the last person there. Whereas I was more like, I've had my fun, let's go.
4: Yeah.
5: Oh, the worst. Let's see. Go number one or number two in your pants.
9: No.
4: Yep. I peed my pants in Hobby Lobby when I was 16.
5: Were you just too excited about all the crafts?
4: No. We had been at the zoo all day.
5: What is a field trip?
9: Oh my gosh. So you're at the zoo and then you went to Hobby Lobby? What
4: yeah,
9: a day.
4: We went to the Toledo Zoo, and on our way back through, we were driving through Adrian, Michigan. And there was a Hobby Lobby, and we were like, oh my gosh, let's go. Didn't know about the racism and all that other stuff there. But we were like, you know, okay, let's go to Hobby Lobby. And I was like, man, I really got to pee, but I can't find the bathroom. That place is huge. And so I'm walking around and kind of doing a little dance, trying to like hold it. And then eventually I couldn't. And so I was like squatting on the floor, not to go, but just like praying. Then I stood up, and my bladder was just like, nope, we're not holding this anymore. And so fell out of me. And I went to the car, and my mom and my sisters were like texting me, thinking that I left because I was mad about something. And I was like, no, I peed myself.
9: Oh.
4: Like, they wouldn't let it go. It's like, no, guys, I just don't feel good. No, I'm fine. I'm fine. Let's just go. And they're like, what's wrong? And I was like, I peed myself.
9: Oh, that's so bad.
5: When I was playing Little League, like third and fourth grade Little League, I sharted in the outfield.
9: Oh, no.
5: I thought they were going to turn it into a movie, but then it was an angel.
8: Say, yeah, that's a great movie.
5: So as soon as the game was over, I like raced to my parents' car and got in the back seat because they didn't want anyone to know. It wasn't a bad one, but it wasn't a good one.
9: Anyone is a bad one.
5: So then the coach, like my best friend's dad, was the coach of the team, and he came over and he said, son, I thought you played really well. Like, he opened the car door and was like, I thought you played really well. You didn't need to run to the car. Like, you did a good job. We didn't lose because of you. And I'm like, yeah, I know. We didn't lose because of me. I caught two outs and I had an assist at second base, but I did poop in my pants in the middle. So those dandelions must have caused an allergy. I didn't say any of that. I just went, okay, I'm sad about stuff. He probably to this day still thinks that blame myself for the loss.
7: I'm sure he's still thinking about
5: Cyril's pressure washers, the sponsor of the other team.
9: Yeah, too bad they weren't your sponsor.
7: Now with that
9: could've
7: one,
9: used it.
7: going to the bathroom in your pants.
9: Outfield fudge.
7: Before 30, okay, what is the other end of that, like, age range?
5: Oh, like...
7: Because obviously if you're, a baby, you're going to poop your pants.
5: So are you saying maybe I don't get a point for that one because it was third grade or fourth grade?
7: That's what I'm saying. Where's the low end of that?
5: It does seem a little young. But I was still old enough to know that I should probably go to that bathroom in between innings. Yeah. But
9: if you're old enough to be mortified by it, it counts.
7: Okay.
5: Well,
7: then give me a
5: and
7: check
5: I
7: mark,
5: had a
7: then.
5: Chance to decide because I knew I didn't like pooping inside plastic domes.
4: Like, I had a job and a car.
7: There's no doubt that yours counts.
5: Job and a car, you're toast.
7: We weren't questioning yours.
5: Play hooky or call out sick?
7: Yep.
4: Yeah.
5: Yeah. Once. Raw dog a random person? Nope.
9: No.
4: No. But Kelly gets a point.
5: Yeah. Oh,
9: almost certainly.
5: Kelly, all of our points.
9: Yeah, almost certainly.
5: Sexed the wrong person. What was I going to do? Write him a letter.
4: You sent the pigeon to the wrong house.
7: Accidentally sent Polaroids to your grandma.
5: That's something I would have done by accident.
9: Yeah. Before I was 30, in order to do that, it would have taken me so long to write the text.
5: Using all of the digits.
9: To spell out a word, I would have caught it before I hit send.
5: It would have just said pork, question mark.
4: Pork, 69.
9: Yeah. It barely counts.
5: Does it count if I wrote boobs on a calculator and had a letter to the wrong person?
9: That's exactly what I was going to say.
7: 80085.
9: Yeah. Look at this. It says loose.
5: Why does... Didn't Freebeer go number 3 in his pants? Not that I know of.
7: No, that was in a field.
5: It wasn't number 3. And it wasn't in my pants. It's a totally different thing.
9: I mean, honestly, there isn't a guy alive, though, that hasn't a little bit before 30. Yeah. Like, yeah. 1 million times.
5: Okay, real quickly, let's get the last several. Sleep through an important event? No. Stand up a date? No. I worked too hard to get them.
9: God, no.
5: I had like 8 between 20 and 30. What am I going to do? Skip one? I missed 12.5% of my dates by just not going.
9: Yeah, no way.
5: Give yourself a point for not going for it. Not going after the hottest girl in the bar, asking for the promotion or the raise, or just not being brave enough to bet on yourself. That's a cop-out. Actually, I went through a stage in college where I said to Hot Wings, I'm like, I'm going to ask the hottest girl out at the bar every time we go. And I made it about 4 weeks before that was soul-crushing. All it took was like 3 in a row laughing when I asked. Where I went, boy, I think I might be out of my class. All right, who got the most points? I got 10. Maitland.
4: 15.
5: Jesus.
9: Whoa.
5: How wings?
9: I only ended up with 7.
5: Steve.
7: 19.
4: Oh my god.
7: And there are at least a couple where I didn't give myself a point where I probably could have.
5: Tommy, how many do you have?
8: I think I'm at 10, so I don't know what that says about
5: your challenge is to get 9 more in the next 6 years so you can pass Steve.
8: I'll do that just for you, Steve.
7: Yeah, really. No, but by the end of the week.
8: Oh, by the end of the week,
5: do
8: I got
5: you think
8: a busy
5: you will
8: weekend.
5: Pass Steve in the next few years?
7: Yeah, you're gonna be raw dogging strangers.
9: Yeah.
4: Anything's possible.
5: Back in a minute. It is the Free Beer and Hot Wings Show.
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3: There's a parrot that has gone viral because it needs to be adopted. But it has a potty mouth. Very filthy potty mouth.
4: Oh, man.
3: And here they are talking about how plenty of people have asked about it, but it can't just go to anyone.
5: We try not to react because we don't want to encourage it. There's times we have to leave the room to laugh. He was being fed human cereal, white bread. That's why he's missing most of his feathers. It's malnutrition. If you call him a pretty bird, he'll say thank you. Other than the niceties, that's as far as the niceties go. The rest of it is slurs, cusses, things I can't repeat on camera. The first time I heard him drop the MF-er word, it was the first thing I thought of was snakes on a plane. We didn't want somebody to bring him home, and then all of a sudden he starts throwing slurs around, and you had no idea you were getting into this.
3: Wow. That would be quite a thing.
1: So it seems like he had some great past owners.
4: Yeah.
3: Why would swear words is one thing, but when you get to slurs, you might find it charming if you go to your friends or your family's house and they got a new parrot who says swears, you might be like, okay, even if you're a little conservative, but if it starts saying slurs, you're like, okay, this is a problem.
4: They'll be able to find him a home easily, though. You know that there are like terrible people in the world who would be good bird owners.
1: It's true.
4: they feed him and they really love him. I mean, yeah, they're horribly racist pigs, but they take care of the bird pretty nice, you know?
3: Yeah. Well, that's probably, I think you're right.
4: So I'm sure they'll find somebody who thinks that's great.
3: There's no doubt that will be the case. I don't know if that's... I don't know. Would you want that bird? I don't want a bird, period.
4: No, I don't want a bird anyway. They live for 90 years.
1: Yeah, birds are terrible.
4: No, I don't want that kind of commitment.
6: I think birds are beautiful, but having a pet bird, to me, it's like fish people. It's like when you go to SeaWorld and you see a whale in a water cage.
2: Yeah, but not your fish.
6: Not your fish. We're just all the other fish people. I'm like, oh, cool. They've stole these people or this fish from the ocean. They didn't. They have like fish farms and whatever. Right?
3: Saltwater fish are ripped from the ocean.
6: See, that makes me feel so bad. Just like you're ripping birds from the air to cage them. I just can't. I got friends who have pet birds, and every time I'm like, you seem nice, but that is weird to me.
4: Well, they're not really pets, they're captives.
1: Let's take this majestic beast that can fly hundreds of miles in a day, no problem, and put it in a cage that's a foot by a foot.
4: Yeah.
3: Well, I mean, I don't think most people's parrots they have at home are going to fly hundreds of miles, you know, because they clipped their wings.
4: They probably would have, you know, if they were soaring high above the Amazon where they want to be. But no, instead, they're in Gary's garage for 90 years.
1: Yeah, dropping slurs.
4: great.
3: Wait, so when you see the aquarium at our house, you see it as a cage of attacked animals that have been imprisoned?
6: Not just your house, every house that has fish.
3: But we're talking about the one.
6: Yeah,
4: there's 80 gallons of shattered dreams.
6: I look at it and I'm like, well, this is really pretty, but man, I wonder what it's like to be kidnapped from your home and then put in a water cage.
3: Yeah.
1: It's okay, though. He has the lights that mimic any part of the world.
6: Yeah,
1: so
6: and then
1: it's
6: never,
1: like their home.
6: And like it never changes for them. Like they could swim around the whole ocean. They got the whole ocean and now they're confined.
3: First of all, fish don't just go on walkabout. They generally stay in their own area.
6: They don't migrate around the ocean.
3: Why would fish from a coral reef just go out swimming in the broad ocean?
6: I'm not sure. I'm not a fish.
3: Okay. I don't think they do that.
6: Like
3: it's
6: how
3: not
6: people
3: like finding
6: migrate.
3: Nemo.
6: It's not the same. I thought fish and stuff, like some of them want to be in warmer water. So they move around when it gets like sharks and stuff.
1: Yes, many fish species migrate.
3: Yes.
6: Thanks, Gene. Keep going, bud.
1: That was pretty easy to debunk.
3: But I'm saying that, like, the fish in the tank that I have, you don't get a yellow tang who's like, hey, I've been living at this reef in Hawaii for a long time. I guess I'm just going to go out into the middle of the Pacific and see what I can find.
6: Wow. Yellow tang fish migrate.
3: Okay. I like my chances here.
6: I feel bad here. Oh, no, they don't. No, they don't.
3: I'll tell you, you want to hear something that'll make me feel bad about a yellow tang?
6: Okay.
3: Okay, so I have one.
4: Yeah.
3: And they used to be relatively
6: cool
3: inexpensive.
4: Yeah.
3: As far as saltwater aquarium fish go.
4: You named them Poon?
3: Nope.
1: Oh, that is a cool fish.
3: But
1: can I come over and look at it?
3: No. And the reason they're super expensive now is because the way they do the areas where you can harvest fish from in a lot of the foreign countries.
6: Yeah, the kidnapping spots.
3: Yeah. So you buy a plot at the bottom of the ocean, like an old gold mine.
6: Okay.
3: Like where you get a plot and you can sift for gold, and if you get some, you're lucky. And then the people go down there, and they're not supposed to take any more than what's in their 12 by 12 plot.
4: So they're okay. So they're fish plot.
3: Yeah.
4: Okay.
6: Yeah.
3: But then there was, how do you police that?
4: Impossible.
3: It's not like there's the fish police, you know, down in the reef. So I guess the last straw was a box truck in Hawaii being abandoned on the side of the road. And when they opened it up, there were like 8,000 yellow tangs in there. So then they made it so that they couldn't export yellow tangs away from Hawaii anymore.
6: Mm-hmm. Oh, my God. Yeah. See, imagine you get kidnapped from the ocean. And then you're put into a little jar.
3: A bag,
6: even better.
3: With air.
6: Then you're brought to whatever pet store that's always dimly lit. Those fish stores are always so dimly lit. And then you live in a little teeny habitat until, you know, somebody comes to get you. And then you have to make sure that that person who's totally new to you knows the process of changing you out from one water to the next mm-hmm. to then put you into the fish tank. I had an ex who did that, and he killed so many pieces of coral and fish that I was mm-hmm. like, I don't think you're supposed to have fish, Brent. Mm-hmm. And I don't know. I just feel bad for fish and birds.
4: But sometimes they get to live in a dentist office.
6: Yeah, which is cool. You know what is nice? Escape.
1: Or a rapper's house.
3: Yeah. They have no predators. That's a nice thing.
6: Oh, that is nice.
3: And they always have a guaranteed source of food, except when I'm on vacation.
4: Yeah, well, I don't know about that. You've had plenty of fish that weren't supposed to have any predators that other fish in your tank manhandled.
1: Yeah, you're the predator in your fish tank.
3: Yeah.
6: Makes a lot of sense.
3: That's probably true, actually.
1: Oh, no. The big man is coming again. Mm. Someone's going to die.
3: Would you feel bad if this is the reason I sold off my aquarium?
4: No.
6: No, actually, I feel good about it.
1: I feel happy that more fish are going free.
4: No, because it would be an opportunity to encourage you to get something different.
3: What would you encourage me to get?
4: I'm not sure right now. Probably a motorcycle.
3: If I stop throwing money down the drain with that, what could I throw money at that would be stupid?
4: Almost certainly like the dune buggy life.
1: Yeah, dirt bikes in a pool.
3: Together? Am I riding the dirt bike in the pool like in those spheres?
1: Do whatever you want, man.
3: Okay, yeah, good idea. Kids would like that better probably. A dirt bike at a pool? Let's dump the fish out today. More on the way. It is the Free Beer and Otwig Show.
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1: The topic of my list is things you'll find roasting on an open fire.
2: Oh, wow.
3: All right. On your mark. Get set. Begin.
2: These are the things that are roasting on an open fire in all the songs.
4: Marshmallows.
2: No.
1: Classic song.
2: No. Da-da, roasting on an open fire. Did you pass?
4: Pass, yeah.
2: Okay, what was the thing you did say?
4: Chestnut.
2: Jesus Christ. No.
4: Oh, marshmallows.
2: Yes. All right, this is something that you find along a street that has been hit by a car.
4: Deer.
2: Less specific.
4: Reindeer.
2: It could be a deer. It could be a raccoon. It could be a possum. That's known as what? Street dead. Boulevard murder.

0: cheapskates are filled with ingenuity. And this has been my wife's TikTok algorithm lately, and I've seen so many of them, I thought, I got to share them with you. This first dude. Well, first of all, before we get to this one, the one I don't have that I meant to find, but I forgot, was a guy who, he's now an empty nester.
1: Okay.

0: around with the alternator to charge the battery back up.
1: He ran his lights off somebody's car with the hood up. Then he ran the battery or ran the engine. Yeah. Gets it all charged back up. Sleeps in carbon monoxide all the time, so that's fine.
0: Yeah, yeah. I mean, it seems healthy. Seems pretty miserable.
1: Said
0: but.
1: He said, I make over $100,000 a year. I just like saving the money.
0: Yeah, I mean, if it doesn't bother you, like for a lot of people, for me, for instance, like I would want a regular shower.
1: And a bed.
0: Know? And
1: shower and a bed, that's
0: and,
1: all.
0: And yeah, even at least a cot, you know, like...
1: There was another one with a woman who wouldn't buy a mattress, and the guy that she was dating kept saying, this is a real problem for our love life. And I'm like, yeah, you can buy her a mattress.
0: It's really gross.
1: But so she wouldn't even use electricity to pump up her air mattress because she didn't, quote, I don't want to waste electricity on the air mattress. So she considers blowing it up each day her workout. And so they showed her for like hours sitting there.
0: See, that's just that's stupid.
1: So miserable.
0: That's dumb.
1: Miserable.
0: That's really dumb. And for the price of an air mattress, you could buy almost, you don't even need to buy a regular mattress, just something that, like some cushions, outdoor cushions or something for the same price.
1: Right.
0: That you wouldn't have to inflate.
1: People give stuff away on Facebook all the time.
2: Yeah. So, at least get like a bicycle pump so you don't have to do it.
0: Yeah. Pretty easy.
1: There was another woman
0: mattress
1: who was pregnant and she was she got all of her medications for her pregnancy, like all the vitamins and everything, folic acid, everything that you would take from dumpster diving thrown out medications. And then she picked up garbage and had her husband/boyfriend build her a breast pump. Using, like, a bike pump and a funnel.
0: Wow.
3: Ew.
1: And she goes, it hurts so bad, but I think it'll work. She wasn't even, her milk hadn't come in yet because the baby hadn't come out, but there she is. Hark, hark, hark.
2: Insurance gives you one of them.
0: Yeah. She's
1: out if you don't have insurance.
0: They probably don't have it if they're doing that.
1: Well, listen to this. This guy might be crazier than the rest of them. He'll do anything to save money or make money.
4: They stop your heart for 1 minute, but you still breathe. Stay there 14 days, pays $25,000.
1: Medical experiments.
2: Okay.
5: Oh. Mark's an interesting guy. He's a really good person, but obviously he's an extreme cheapskate.
4: These are my favorite. The penny loafers from back in the day. But the interesting thing about this, and this is how you can really tell, and pardon the smell, that's me.
1: Don't do that.
4: If you look right here, when my roommate's dog ate the top, I took a marker and I penned in the black as not to buy a new pair.
1: Okay,
0: I don't have a problem with that.
1: That one makes sense.
0: That one,
1: especially if you're there, your everyday wearing shoes. Yeah, knock yourself out.
0: Yeah.
5: He's just a quirky dude, and he literally will save money anywhere.
4: These shoes and all my dress shoes, I get from the shoe repair store. People drop off the shoes, they forget about them, or don't have the money to pick them up.
6: Mark has...
1: So wait, what do you do? Just go in and say... Do you have any people never picked up and then buy them? Probably, right?
2: Probably, yeah.
0: Yeah, I'm sure that's exactly
1: like,
0: what
1: yeah,
0: happens.
1: Whatever.
0: Yeah, I'm sure that's exactly what happens. Yeah, I got no problem with that.
6: Mark has a habit of doing things that are a little bit beyond what I consider cheapskate.
7: Mark keeps his grocery budget under $60 a month by disregarding expiration dates and spending no more than a dollar on any single item.
0: Okay, I hope this is a really old TLC show because that chicken was dated 2012.
1: It probably is. But you never know.
4: Tortillas, 50 cents. Power bars, 50 cents. Cupcakes, 50 cents. Peanut butter and jelly, $1.
7: In the past 6 years, Mark has volunteered in more than 100 medical studies.
1: That's the one. Like, you can save money on food and everything else, but listen to this.
0: Okay.
7: And the riskier the trial, the better it pays.
0: Sure.
4: I've been debating whether doing this new study.
8: You doing another study?
4: Of course. What it is, it's a testicular study. What I'm going to do is I'm going to have a testicle replacement and make $35,000.
1: Wow. So he's going to voluntarily get a nudicle put in.
0: Wow.
1: For $35,000.
2: I mean, something tells me he's not really using them anyway, so.
0: No, I mean, at that point, I guess.
3: $35,000's not bad, guys.
1: It's a lot of money.
0: That's a lot of money.
1: Mine aren't needed.
2: Yeah, I mean, as long as...
0: Yeah, mine's not in the right home about anyway, so...
1: Alex, would you give up the good one or the little disfigured one?
0: I don't know. I mean, it's hard to say because if I gave up the smaller one and got then a normal-sized nudicle, it might throw off my whole walk and everything. I'm pretty used to the way it lays, you know?
2: Yeah, you're walking in circles.
1: You'd be like, God, it feels like I have giant balls now. All it does is stick to my legs.
0: Yeah, I might kind of hate it.
1: It's like I have webbed legs now.
0: Yeah.

0: might not like it. And at this point, I don't want any more kids anyway or anything. So, yeah, I mean, I could replace the bigger one with a smaller one. Even 30, them out.
1: 35 grand. That would be hard to pass up.
2: That's really? Would you do it?
0: If I really needed the money.
2: Yeah, yeah.
0: But
2: I'm not big on elective surgery.
1: This guy doesn't seem like he needs the money.
2: I don't think he does.
1: I bet that he probably has like $3 million in his bank account, but refuses to spend any of it.
0: Yeah.
3: You're going to have your testicles replaced?
4: One of my testicles, not both.
0: Okay, yeah.
2: Well, that's crazy.
0: Stupid.
4: Well, they give you an artificial one, so I'd still have two working parts. My roommate is on the fence about the testicular study. He really doesn't want me to do it. But I'm going to do it. I'm going to go for it.
5: Mark enrolls in medical trials in order to get free checkups, saving himself $750 or more in the process.
0: Okay, well, yeah. Makes sense. I mean, they got to give you a physical to make sure you're up to doing it. So, yeah, he's getting... That's actually pretty smart.
1: He's probably getting multiple physicals every year, too.
2: There are a lot of people asking, how do they sign up to give away a testicle right now?
4: When I was doing clinical trials, I would get these scrubs. I would take a pair home. I would use them for daily work, exercise, and for doing other clinical trials.
1: And you look like a doctor. So people are like, hey, that guy.
0: That was a popular trend for a while.
2: It was.
0: Scrubs.
4: Saved on laundry, cheap to clean, and they were free. These are the scrubs from the clinical trials. These all represent a part of history. For example, these are the Ebola I studied. This is my favorite.
0: Ebola? Oh, you got Ebola? Oh, gosh, man. God.
4: Everyone was panicked when my friend and I did this study. Never tested on humans or animals before. We were the first two in the country to have it done. It's $5,000 for a week. So why would I not do it?
6: I can endure
0: Ebola misery.
6: I can endure it, especially some of the crazier trials, but Mark's full well into it.
4: The two studies that I'm waiting on that I have not been in yet is a flatline study. This is a really good one. What they do is they stop your heart for 1 minute, but you still breathe. Stay there 14 days, pays $25,000. But the FDA kind of stepped in and stopped that. The second one that I'm really...
0: Yeah, you mean like the movie Flatliners?
2: Yeah.
0: They didn't want to let you go through with that one?
4: The second one that I'm really anxious and really excited and waiting to do is this testicular study. What you do is you go in and you donate one of your testicles. They replace it with an artificial one. And when you check out after 14 days, you get a check for $35,000.
0: A lot of money.
5: 2 weeks. Mark participates in so many clinical trials that he gets free checkups every month to see if he's a good candidate for each study.
4: So what we're doing today is we're going to go basically for a physical examination. It's going to take some blood, make sure that I don't have high cholesterol, diabetes.
7: Okay, have a seat. Dr. Goldsmith will be right with you.
4: All right.
7: Okay.
2: Sure. So he's about to find out if he gets to have a ball transplant.
8: So what's motivating you to want to go under the knife and be part of a study like that?
4: The money.
0: This doctor looks oddly like Homer Simpson.
2: He does. Okay,
9: he
2: boy.
9: Cross-eyed?
2: I would not trust this doctor was my first thought when I saw him.
0: Yeah, he
2: does look cross-eyed.
0: I think he's just got really light-colored eyes, so when the light hits it, they look weird.
2: He looks like he's going to make this sound.
0: Yeah, he does.
8: So let's think about what you just said. So we're going to lose one of our testicles.
4: We're going to replace one of our testicles for the money. Yes.
8: So, okay. Have you ever had your testosterone level measured?
4: No.
8: So what I'd like for you to do is take off your shirt.
4: Okay.
8: And I'll come back in and we'll do a brief exam.
4: Okay.
8: Okay. And also, I got to check out your gyms.
4: Okay.
8: So we'll take a look at that too.
2: This doc's a little too casual for me.
4: Being a lab rat, you have to be very healthy. Your labs have to be in certain ranges and levels, in a healthy level, to be a healthy control.
8: And I just want to take a quick listen to your heart.
4: Okay.
0: That should be good. They haven't stopped it yet.
8: Pain or shortness of breath?
4: No.
8: Your heart sounds regular, and I don't hear extra beats. Now, what I'm going to also say is, you do have the man boob thing going on.
0: Oh, man. Okay.
2: What's the meanest thing your doctor ever said to you?
0: Well, that's a whole other topic, but say you got the whole man boob thing going on, can't feel terribly good.
1: Oh, that's rough.
8: So basically what you've got is the what we call gynecomastia. And so unfortunately for you, you're making whatever testosterone you're making is being converted into estrogen. So I'm going to go get your testicle yanked out.
2: The whole time he's saying this, he's playing Tune in Tokyo on the guy's big man boobs.
0: He is. He's definitely just poking around on there doing like a finger mammogram on this dude.
7: Yeah.
2: Like, all right, man, stop touching him.
0: I don't like this. This all makes me feel awkward.
8: Estrogen. So I'm going to go get your testicle yanked out as part of this study that it can make the man boobs bigger.
3: Okay.
8: And it can make your testosterone less. So that would be not in our interest.
3: Okay.
8: Go ahead.
2: Putting on the gloves.
1: Putting on the gloves. Here we go.
2: Okay.
8: And drop your drawers. And we just kind of, you know, examine both testicles. We rub them between our two fingers.
3: Okay.
8: And we just palpate around. Okay. Now we'll get lab and EKG.
2: What are you doing? Just palpating around.
0: Okay. Yeah.
2: What are you doing? Palling around? Palpating around.
0: Yeah.
8: Part of your pre-op evaluation.
3: Okay.
5: Low testosterone levels affect roughly 39% of men. A low test result for Mark would take him out of the running for the testicular study. And ultimately, the $35,000 payday.
1: So here's the tense music.
2: Oh, yeah.
8: So the risk to you is pretty significant. I'm not endorsing the surgery.
5: Mark's test results are well below the...
1: See, now... I listen to that and I hear that is the most terribly edited audio ever.
7: Oh, yeah. Yes.
1: Listen back to it.
5: $1 payday.
8: So the risk to you is pretty significant. I'm not endorsing the surgery.
1: it's not even remotely the same.
0: Yeah, you know, like.
2: By the way, because we deal with that, we notice that. You know what's not fun for other people? Pointing that out and going, oh, man, that's edited. That's not real.
0: Well, we can't help it. I mean, you know, we point out the things that we know are to be true.
1: Use an EQ filter on the background so you can get rid of it.
0: If he really did say that, then it clearly was garbled the first time around. They said, hey, can you come back in just here? Mm-hmm. Just talking to my cell phone. Just say, I can't recommend that. Yeah. Okay, perfect.
5: Mark's test results are well below the acceptable range set for the clinical trial.
4: I'm really disappointed that I didn't get into this testicular study, but... Dr. Tillman, there's another clinical trial that I can do. You know, there's other trials.
1: It's where you get your head cut off, and then they punch it like a football.
2: Hotwings, people wish this doctor had a German accent, so would you deliver the news about breasts in the style of a German doctor here in America?
9: Well, I don't know yet about what your testicles look like, but it looks like you've got some of the man boobies.
2: That's
9: look
2: work
9: at
2: better.
9: Those are very fun to tune around, aren't they? Like a couple of schnitzels. Let's knead the dough like a pretzel.
1: Blitzkrieg under your shirt.
2: Now, your cheapskate story's next. Also, the woman who cooks in her dishwasher.
1: Look at his eyes. Like,
2: well, they're probably so messed up from experience.
1: They're doing that side blinking thing. No, this is the doctor.
2: That's true. I was going to just keep going. More next. It is the Free Beer and Hot Wings Show.
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3: The I before E, except after C rule. That's a lie.
4: Smartest man in the world gets it wrong twice in his own name.
3: Who's that?
4: Einstein.
3: I'm not going to do that math. Anyway.
5: He doesn't have any C's in his name.
3: That's what I was wondering.
4: I before E, except after C.
5: Oh, I see.
4: And he's EI both times.
6: Yeah. Einstein.
4: Oh. Thanks for working that effort. Nice job, Einstein.
2: Now, back to your favorite idiots, the Free Beer and Hot Wings show.
4: Do you think any of you guys have cheapskate tendencies?
7: Hot Wings?
8: Oh, yeah. Definitely. But I really don't think I'm a cheapskate. I am frugal, and I like saving money where I can, but I'm not afraid to spend money on something nice if it, like, worth it.
4: I think you're frugal.
8: I'm good at comparison shopping and getting a good deal, but...
4: You don't rise to the level of cheapskate. Kelly, you got any cheapskate?
0: I mean, other than how I, like, share streaming services, not really, no.
4: Everyone Isn't it weird that, how right? some of us have... situational cheapskatery?
0: Uh-huh. But in my life, no.
4: Yeah.
0: I'm aware of my money. I wouldn't even say I'm really frugal, to be totally honest with you.
4: Mate, what about you?
9: I'm pretty frugal. Frugal, but I...
4: Do you thrift shop because you're frugal or because you love it? Or did it change over the years? Was it one and then the other?
9: I think it started off just as, being frugal and then realized, oh, I really like this. It's better for the environment. I find... stuff that I like more that lasts longer than if I were to buy it from whatever place
4: and
9: makes them cheap now.
4: Doesn't last, you don't feel as badly about sending it on to its next life.
9: I did also, though, throughout college, kind of out of necessity, but also just 'cause it was really fun to get things so cheap, was I did all of my grocery shopping at the Dollar Tree.
4: I remember you telling us that when you were an intern, and I had not been in a Dollar Tree. But since then, I'm like, yeah, I get it.
9: Mm-hmm.
4: Yeah,
9: especially
7: they have a lot of good stuff.
4: I wish there had been one when we were in college.
9: It's name brand stuff that just is smaller sizes. So when I'm just trying to feed myself on a college budget, it really worked out.
4: Yeah. Well, let's go to this other woman that is insanely cheap. This is awful.
6: This is so gross.
4: This is going to gross you out.
9: I think I've seen this.
10: I multitask with washing dishes and cooking meals with my dishwasher. I just got to make sure I wrap it really well.
8: That seems like what you would do as just a experiment once. Like, I wonder if this will work. It's like the people that go, I'm going to cook on my engine block. You go, all right, well, let's see if we can. Let's see if I can cook an egg on it, you know, or whatever. But to do this regularly...
6: This fixes itself.
10: I believe that laundry detergent does run a scam on people. I learned how to conserve my detergent by my method at work, drawing blood. The measurements are very precise.
4: So what she does is if she's washing something, she draws enough detergent out into a syringe that she believes is enough to make it work. So she's making one bottle of laundry detergent. She's not filling it to the line on the cup.
8: I mean, I totally understand that, but to me, that would be something you would do maybe once. You go, okay, like, how much is this? Okay, now I can eyeball it from this point forward.
4: Mm, no way.
8: Like, I don't fill mine either, because I go, well, my clothes aren't, like, dirty.
4: Yeah.
8: They'll be like, I wore them, and, you know, I would like them clean, but I'm not trying to get, like, nasty grass stains or anything, so I just need a little bit, but really precisely measure it.
10: By using the amount that I put inside of the syringe, it weighs out correctly, so I'm not overdoing it.
4: she putting a plastic...
10: Can I save this?
4: Saving the lint.
7: Why?
4: She's putting it in a bigger bag in the bathroom.
7: Oh.
8: You know, it does make an excellent fire starter, in case anyone wondered.
4: Do you think that's what she's using it for?
8: I doubt it.
4: I doubt it.
8: I doubt it. She's probably going to make a sock or something, but...
4: stuff a pillow
8: just
4: with
8: in
4: it.
8: Case anybody wonders. Yeah,
9: yeah, you
8: can
9: stuff
8: use
9: that. Stuff it inside the toilet paper rolls after they're done. You stuff some lint in there, and yeah, it's a great fire starter.
4: Oh, that is good.
8: Yeah, I use it as a bonfire starter, yeah.
10: I collect lint from the dryer, first off, because it's clean. Secondly, I don't have to buy cotton swabs, so I use it to remove my nail polish, my makeup.
8: Well, that is thrifty. That is something.
4: Pretty effective, though. Maitland, why do you hate that?
8: That would work.
9: She's using it to remove her makeup. Lint is, like, isn't it dirty? Like,
4: she says it's clean. Well, it feels dirty when it comes, because there's always, like, chunks in our house, a lot of pet hair in it.
9: Dusty.
8: Sometimes.
4: Yeah.
8: But I mean, it
4: dusty,
8: is.
4: Yeah.
8: But it is technically clean. It's gone through the washer and you're taking it out of the dryer.
4: So you're using clean
7: cotton
4: dust.
7: Balls?
8: Not a lot. They are not a lot. And what I would be worried about is the extra fuzz like falling off into my eye or something, because cotton balls are a little bit more together than lint, but whatever.
10: I'm using the lint right now to apply my compact powder on my face. It shades it out
8: working.
10: Very good. Just as if a cotton swab would. I am not worried about how sanitized lint is if the clothes have been dried.
8: She is pulling a hair out of her lip right now.
10: Ran through the washer and they've been washed, therefore the lint is clean itself.
11: Stephanie has countless money-saving tactics. By using just one light bulb that she moves from room to room, she saves more than
4: six. This one, I don't get.
8: Okay, this
4: you could
8: is
4: have
8: stupid.
4: Lots of bulbs this and just stupid. Not use them. Taking them from one room to another is a stupid waste of time.
8: But if you've got one LED and it's supposed to last for a long time, then you're saving money up front. You're saving all the upfront cost.
7: But what if she drops it?
4: Yeah.
8: It's going to be a bummer.
4: If you had three of those... You would still save money.
7: But you'd have to buy three. So she buys one.
4: You're using the same amount of light.
8: Although the thing is, there are plenty of places where you could get free, like a free LED bulb somewhere or something. I mean,
4: like a hotel room, you just take it out of there.
8: You can find them.
4: Bought lights in years. I'm just kidding. I don't steal light bulb.
11: She saves more than $60 a month on her electric bill.
12: Stephanie has a good job.
8: What a hassle.
12: She does have a lot of money saved up. She doesn't want to spend nothing. This is ridiculous, but I do it because I love Stephanie, so...
8: Okay, so this is her boyfriend who's participating because he likes her, so...
7: See, I can understand things like this if there's an end goal. Maybe she's saving because she wants a new car, she wants to buy a house or something.
8: Mm-hmm.
7: But to just save it, to have it, to never spend it, I don't understand the point of it.
8: It's her sport. I think for a lot of these people, it's like what they do for sport. The challenge.
10: Our house, we have what we call Navy showers.
8: Okay, this is unacceptable. A Navy shower.
12: I'm allowed to take long showers because Stephanie wants to save water for the water bill. I go in, turn water on, reach my body off.
10: Cut the water off. Lather your body down. Make sure you get every area so you don't miss anything. You can't come back to it.
12: Turn it back on, reach the soap off my body.
10: And get out.
8: I mean, effective.
12: I don't
8: again,
12: really,
8: but a bummer because showers are so great.
4: Right.
12: I don't really get to watch my full body. Like,
7: why not?
12: I'm a grown-ass man. I should be able to just get in there and take a manly shower.
10: Turn it off!
4: She has a baby monitor that she uses in the kitchen to yell at him.
8: Yeah, I mean...
11: To keep her water bill down, Stephanie found a way to make sure Patrick sticks to a 2-minute shower.
10: Right now, Patrick!
8: Okay! Oh, too much.
4: Enjoy donating that money to a charity after you're dead. Taking it with you, because it's not doing anything.
8: Yeah, I'd hate it so bad. Hey, listen, Stephanie, I'll give you $2 a month, okay?
4: Yep.
8: Like, I'm just taking a shower.
4: Nick in Albany. Hi, Nick.
13: Hey, how are you?
4: Good. Who's the cheapskate you know?
13: This guy who used to work for me, during the winter time, he would unplug his refrigerator and freezer and keep the stuff in the trunk of his car.
8: Wow.
4: Really?
8: And, that's really rolling the dice. I mean, I guess as long as it stays sub-zero all the time.
13: And He also used to, when you get eggplant, it's wrapped in almost like a tissue paper.
4: Yeah.
13: And he would take that all out and use it as toilet paper.
8: Wow. Oh, man. Like, that is like Depression era, like my great grandmother kind of stuff.
4: How, you know? How old was this guy, Nick?
13: What? Oh, pardon me?
4: How old was he?
13: He was 50 or so.
4: Okay. So he hadn't lived through the Depression.
13: No.
4: All right. Thank you, Nick.
8: Wow. Using tissue paper. Oh, man. That can't be a satisfying wipe.
4: A lot of people saying dryer lint is super bad for your lungs, so rubbing it on your face, probably not the best idea. This one, my grandpa is a giant cheapskate. He'd get mad when we'd clean his house and throw out his recycling or his plastic bags because he would use them rather than fixing the pipes. He would tie the bags around the pipes so that it would catch the drips and then replace the bags periodically.
8: Why wouldn't he just use a bucket at the very least, like, just use that and then dump it out? Why would you risk plastic grocery bags?
7: Also, and how many leaks do you have?
8: Right,
4: like, well, fix them,
8: that's the bigger issue.
4: He also would fill holes in the wall with those and Brillo pads instead of patching them, takes pull tabs and super glues them all over any holes if he can't get the Brillo pads for free. He says he feels sorry for our generation because we don't know how to save money.
8: Well, I think, you know, I mean, we could.
7: I just don't want to live in a dump that has plastic bags catching water.
4: Right. And Brillo pads.
7: Yeah, I mean, like, Brillo pads. Soda can tabs patching holes in the walls.
8: Yeah, like, you use, Brillo pads or steel wool. Sometimes you'll shove those in holes. It helps, like, deter mice.
7: Keep a
8: Like, where there's pipes going through a wall or whatever, and then you're supposed to, like, spray foam it and stuff. It helps keep them from digging through. But, like, if you're just patching a regular hole in a wall and you're just shoving Brillo pads, that can't be cheaper than spackle.
4: Mm-hmm. I guess if they're really old Brillo pads you've been scrubbing pans with for 30 years.
8: I mean, I guess he did say if he got them for free.
4: Back in a minute, it is the Free Beer and Hot Wing Show.
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1: Time to try a brand new game. I think you will enjoy. The game itself is actually called Same, Same, But Different. I didn't like that one, so we're calling it Double Entendre.
4: Okay.
1: Because that is more fun to say.
4: Okay. Mm-hmm. Yeah.
1: Thanks to David Foster for recommending this.
4: David.
1: Also, if it doesn't work out, blame David Foster. A loyal listener for a long time, been a fancy idiot for quite a while.
5: David.
1: And he said he loves, laughs, and cries with all of us. So don't blame him because that seems inappropriate.
5: Okay.
1: Here we go.
5: We'll see.
1: So the way it works, it is a subjective scoring system, unfortunately.
4: Okay.
1: But each of you will have an opportunity to give your best answer. For example, we're going to read you a safe card and then a not as safe card.
5: Okay.
1: And you have to come up with the connection. It's very obvious when you hear it. Something you can say at the doctor and in your dating app. Bio.
5: Kelly.
2: Oh, Steve.
1: No, we're not buzzing in.
4: Oh.
1: Best one wins.
4: Okay.
5: Oh.
2: Okay.
1: Okay. Everybody got one?
2: Yeah.
5: Uh-huh.
2: Mm-hmm.
1: Kelly.
5: Open me up and see if it's good.
1: Steve.
2: I'll pull down my pants and show you.
1: Maitland.
6: I'll pee in that cup.
1: Hot wings.
2: What dating app are you on?
1: Only squirters?
6: Yeah.
2: I'll pee in that cup.
6: I don't know.
2: Okay.
6: I got stuck on doctors. The last time I was there, I had to pee in a cup like 3 times. It's not fun.
1: Hot wings?
7: I love eating fish.
1: All right.
2: This is tough.
1: Oh, Tommy, did you want one?
8: Was it doctor or dentist?
1: Doctor, but don't hurt dentists. They also are doctors.
8: Oh, sorry. Right.
1: You know, they're above chiropractor, but below real doctor.
8: Yeah, I'd say I keep it clean in there.
5: Ooh.
2: Yeah, that's
1: okay,
2: good.
1: That's pretty good. Mm-hmm. Hot wings gets a point.
2: Yeah, I agree.
1: Oh, we could do it by vote.
8: No, that's
1: you
8: fine.
1: Do it
2: take,
1: like,
2: that'll take forever.
1: Yeah. Hot wings gets a point. All right, ready for another?
2: We'll debate way too much.
1: Oh, yeah. Something you can say to a waiter and while hiding a dead body.
5: Kelly.
2: Uh-huh.
1: Can I play? No,
5: yeah.
1: I can't play. I'm the judge.
8: What? Well, no, go ahead.
1: No, I'll say it if no one says it.
2: Okay.
1: All right.
2: All right.
1: Tommy.
8: Oh, I...
1: Forgot what to do?
8: No, tell Kelly. Kelly, go.
1: Maitland.
6: Can I get ranch with that?
1: Tommy.
8: Do you have any large bags? To-go bags?
1: Hot wings.
7: This smells better than I thought it would.
1: Kelly.
5: Is this supposed to be room temperature?
1: River temperature.
5: Yeah.
1: Steve.
2: I like it extra spicy.
1: Hot Wings, I think, gets another one. That was
7: thanks.
1: Very good.
7: Killing
1: That's
7: it.
1: Not to say your others aren't good. Something you can say to an exterminator and at a strip club.
2: Steve.
1: Well, this one's easy. I don't know if it is. Everybody got one? Steve.
2: There's definitely critters in there.
1: Yes. But, Kelly, everybody's going to have variations of hot wings.
4: Yeah.
1: It's hard to go with something not that. Right?
4: Yeah.
1: Or that's just so good. Tommy.
4: Yeah.
8: I think there's a bug in there.
1: Similar.
8: Yeah.
1: Derivative. Maitland.
6: I've never seen one like that before. Yes.
2: Or something about, I think the smell's coming from in there. There's many variations of that.
1: I'm going to give that one to Steve, but this was closer than expected with Maitland's late foray. Something you can say to a personal trainer and a sex worker.
4: Okay. Steve.
1: I hope none of you say it. I think I'd win. Steve.
2: I'm trying, but it's just not getting any bigger.
5: I got
1: Kelly.
5: One. Is it supposed to hurt?
1: Alex.
7: I'm just looking for a good pump.
1: Tommy.
8: Let's try doggy style.
1: You'd say that to a personal trainer?
2: Yeah.
1: In what context would you say that to a personal trainer?
8: Oh, downward dog, I meant. But... doing it.
2: Oh, what an innocent mistake.
8: I was so right. close, but so far.
7: Yeah, right. Very different.
8: Dang it.
6: It just feels really tight when I move like that.
1: Mine would have been, I paid you, you do it.
6: Yes.
1: Yes. Against all judgment, I'm giving it to Tommy because that was such a hilarious failure.
8: Yep. Thank you, I think.
1: You're welcome.
2: I agree with that.
7: Yeah.
1: What is something you can say at the dentist and while robbing a convenience store? Okay, we're just going to go shouting about that. Okay. Scoring is dumb. Then I can play.
6: Oh, that was I'm here because of the candy. Yes.
1: This is a robbery. I'd say it to the dentist. Yeah. Howings?
4: I got nothing.
1: Steve?
2: No.
1: All right. Something you can say at your grandma's funeral and during an X-rated movie.
2: Steve.
1: Steve.
7: She looks good.
6: Yeah. Oh, yeah.
1: For her age? No.
6: I got it.
2: Yeah.
6: I'd still tap that.
1: Yeah.
7: Everything around here is stiff.
1: Oh. Maitland?
9: I don't have one.
1: Close your box. We're done. These are fun. All right.
2: Close your box.
1: She's in a coffin or it's a vagina.
2: I know.
6: Yeah, yeah, we got clarifying.
1: Something you can say while ordering at Subway and when rejecting someone.
6: Oh. Guess you didn't want to eat fresh.
4: Oh, hot wing.
1: Steve?
2: I didn't ask for the footlong.
8: Oh. That's what I was going to say.
1: Or you said it was a footlong. Howings?
4: Yeah, mine was footlong related.
1: Yeah. Okay. Anybody else?
8: Your tomatoes aren't as fresh as I thought.
2: Wait, what was it again?
1: Something you can say while ordering at Subway and when rejecting someone.
7: It's not you. I just can't handle a footlong.
6: Yeah. It just reminds me too much of Jared.
2: Yeah. Yeah. I was trying to come up with a Jared one, too, and I couldn't.
1: Oh, that's it. Because, yeah. Mm-hmm. If you rejected someone by saying, this gives me Jared vibes.
6: Yeah.
1: Something you can say to your dog that just peed on the carpet and to a MILF. Bad girl.
6: Yeah.
1: Bad. Do you want me to rub your nose in it?
7: Man, I just didn't think you could squirt that much.
6: Yeah. Stay there. I'll go get a towel. And I just cleaned that carpet.
1: On the floor, Marcy. Oh.
7: Oh, I got one.
2: Tried is that the dog or the
1: either
2: or the
1: one,
2: milk.
1: I tried to think of an outdated name someone that might name their dog.
7: I got one. You bitch.
1: Or you bitch. I don't know why you'd be turned on by the dog, Pete.
4: I don't know either.
1: Something you'd say during an award acceptance speech and while murdering someone.
8: I did this for my family.
6: Yeah. Yeah.
1: Yeah, that's it.
6: This one's for you, Mom.
5: I'd like to thank God for this opportunity.
1: Something you can say on a roller coaster and during a wardrobe malfunction.
6: Wee.
7: Man, look at the size of that hill.
1: That is a steep drop. Does it look like this is sagging?
6: Oh, no, my buckle broke.
8: Ah, oh, that's good.
1: Hey.
2: What?
1: My penis is sticking out. You can say that on a roller coaster.
2: Sure.
6: Say that anywhere you want.
8: Yeah.
1: You can say that on a roller coaster just fine. It'd be weird, but I bet it's happened. Something you can say at a haunted house and in a bouncy castle.
5: Oh. Haunted house and a bouncy castle.
6: I hate it here. I hate bouncy castles.
1: Yeah. What about haunted houses?
6: I like those. Kinda. But if somebody's chasing me, I'll be like, ah, I hate it here. In a funny way.
1: That's a hard one. I don't think I have one.
5: I don't either. But one of my favorite things right now is, I don't know how I got on it, but the Mirror House TikTok algorithm where little kids are running full speed into a mirror house.
2: It's one of my favorite things.
5: Oh. It's amazing. It makes me want us. I feel like we need to do, each of us should do a full speed run through a mirror house.
8: Oh, yes.
5: It's almost fair season.
2: So a race. We'll do it like a race.
5: Yes.
7: Perfect. You go first.
5: But I absolutely will. You cannot go any slower than full speed.
1: No.
5: You have to.
1: Yeah, let me just be clear. I'm not doing this concussion game you've
5: so
1: thought of.
5: Great.
7: Yeah.
5: You wear helmets. Actually, we should be on rollerblades.
1: Well, I'm not even going to make it there then. Something you can say after winning the lottery and to your nipples in the frozen food section.
5: I'm so hard right now.
8: I thought it'd be bigger.
5: Yeah.
6: Do they have to tax everything?
9: You'd say that to your nipples?
6: Yeah, they'd tax my nipples.
9: Something you can say to your therapist and while trying out a new sex position.
5: This doesn't feel great.
8: It isn't you, it's me.
5: Yeah.
9: You keep calling this work, and I agree.
5: Yeah.
7: I'm getting more out of this than I thought.
5: Yeah. Why am I always crying?
7: Hand me a tissue.
5: Yeah.
9: I'm doing this because of my mother, aren't I?
5: Yeah.
8: Oh, my God.
9: Something you can say at a family reunion and during car sex.
5: I don't want to be here.
7: Man, it's really hot.
5: Yeah.
9: I don't know anyone at this thing.
8: Cousin Jerry, haven't seen you in a minute.
5: Oh, God.
9: You're banging Cousin Jerry?
5: Maybe.
9: Something you could say at Christmas dinner and while getting kicked out of a bar.
8: You're on the naughty list.
9: Anybody left you hanging. Just no one has anything.
5: Yeah.
7: We're all just thinking.
9: Something you could say at the zoo and to a sex therapist.
8: That's one long neck.
9: You could say, I guess those are called bears.
6: Oh, I see.
9: Yeah. Like if you're talking to a therapist about gay sex.
5: Mm. Oh, okay.
9: And they might be bears. Mm. The zoo.
7: Yeah. Just want to tug the trunk.
9: Something you can say on an airplane and while creating an OnlyFans.
6: You mean I can't put my feet there?
9: Of course, from this high up, it looks small.
7: Would you like some peanuts?
9: Do you think on an OnlyFans you could write, no peanut allergy, kids?
7: Yeah, probably.
9: Probably not. Something you can say at your cousin's bar mitzvah and while inviting someone to come back to your place. Bat mitzvah.
6: You like bagels?
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4: Doesn't it make you mad when they totally miss the point?
1: Are you tired of the normal way to close a box of cereal? You know, roll the bag down and close the top. This lady has another way.
5: This is what my boyfriend does. Shuts it. It's not even actually closed. Have you seen this?
6: Wait a minute. What's the issue with that? Okay, so it's
7: just
6: not
7: like loose flaps.
1: I don't care if the flaps are tight or loose. It's still fun to get in there, though, and it doesn't diminish anything you find inside.
6: That's true.
7: But
6: yeah,
7: it does
8: the contents are still fine.
7: No, loose flaps like that messes up the box, and then the box is all loose.
8: Very judgy attitude. It just gets worse and worse every time you shove your hand in there.
1: I love boxes just the way they are.
6: Your whole hand? Do you put your whole hand in there?
8: Sometimes, if the bag rolled down is down there a little ways.
1: Oh, you got to get in there deep.
8: You got to get down. Oh, yeah.
6: You got to fish the bag out.
7: Yeah, Freebeer, you mind popping my button?
1: I popped your button when you weren't ready.
6: Did you just give it a little boop?
1: Yep.
7: That's all it needs sometimes, just a little boop.
1: Totally. As soon as I went to push it, I thought, oh, remember last week when you were a creep?
6: Yeah.
7: All right, if you've never played Name That Tune before, I've got tunes for you to name and clues to go along with them. I read the clue first, and if you know the tune based on the clue, you buzz in with your name because your name is your buzzer. Test your buzzer.
6: Maitland. Hot wings.
7: That's right. That's how buzzers work. If you don't know the tune based off of the clue that I'm reading, no worries. I'll play the tune for you, and you can guess then with the same rules. Your name is your buzzer. Try again.
1: Maitland.
7: There we go.
1: Tommy didn't do it. He stinks.
9: I did.
8: Why do you stink?
7: Man, you could not stink if you tried hard enough. And you've got a chance to redeem yourself right here with Name That Tune. Years, dates, and days, and some months in between. Here's your tune and clue number one. In this song, this band points out that you can see your everlasting summer fading fast. So you grab a piece of something that you think is going to last. This band says you wouldn't even know diamond if you held it in your hand. Steve.
6: Steely Dan, reeling in the years.
8: Ah, yes. I'm like, oh, I know that line. What is that?

0: song, the singer asked questions like, how to be brave? Or how can I love when I'm afraid to fall? But all of her doubts suddenly go away as she gets one step closer to the person she's died every day waiting for.
1: Oh, dang it. Oh.
0: Here is your tune number two.
2: Hi.

0: Caitlin.
1: It's 1,000 years. Ingrid Michaelson?
0: No. Right song. Wrong singer. Hot Wings.
2: 1,000 years. Vanessa Carlson.
0: No. She sings 1,000 miles.
2: Oh, I was on a track. That's amazing.
0: This is Christina Perry.
1: Yes.
0: Ever since this was in the Twilight movies, every wedding I've ever been to has this at some point in the day.
3: Oh, that makes sense. Who knew the Twilight movies would have such a lasting cultural impact?
1: Everyone did.
4: Yeah, for sure. Idiot.
2: Yeah, dumb.
4: Come on, man.
2: Jeez.
5: But you feel real stupid now, don't you?
2: Well, I feel something.
5: I feel weird.
2: You're no Team Edward.
0: All right, tuning clue number 3. This is Name That Tune, Years, Dates, and Days. There's a "we're all gonna die anyway" message in this song, as you can hear in the lines. We don't know just where our bones will rest to dust, I guess. Forgotten and absorbed into the earth below. Here's your tune number 3.
6: Steve.
0: Tommy.
6: No.
0: Steve.
6: Smashing Pumpkins, 1979.
0: That's right.
2: No, Free Bear. Smashing Pumpkins, roller coaster song.
0: That's right.

0: got the first four, then finished tied for first with Hot Wings and Maitland, I believe. So, don't suck.
1: Yeah, I didn't even think I was tied for first. I thought I lost, like...
2: Yeah, we decimated Steve.
0: Yeah, that's right. Steve finished last behind everyone.
2: He was terrible. Yeah, he lost points.
3: Mm-hmm. Yeah, Hot Wings pulled a Kim Kardashian and had a comeback.
2: Mm-hmm. Yeah. It's true.
3: We continue along with Tune and Clue, number four.
1: I get it.
3: Yeah.
2: You guys need to tell me when I have things on my back.
3: Yeah, I stole that from Parks and Rec.
0: That's such a great line.
3: By the way, did that actually make it into the show?
2: No.
0: Oh, God, no.
1: Okay. That was a blooper.
0: That outtake, though, is a piece of gold.
2: It's one of the best outtakes, though.
3: It's so good. All right, Tune and Clue, number four. This song is about a woman who would never say where she came from. And yesterday doesn't matter if it's gone. While the sun is brighter in the darkest night, no one knows as she comes and as she goes. Mm. Here's your tune, number four.
4: She would never say.
3: Steve.
2: Hot Wings.
1: Nothing,
2: nothing, nothing.
1: The nah, Beatles, nah, Ruby Tuesday.
3: No, you got the right song, the wrong band.
1: Oh.
3: Hot Wings.
2: That's Ruby Tuesday. The Rolling Stones.
3: Oh, that's right.
4: Jesus. She would never say
2: their main rival, Steve.
1: Well, that and
2: among the monkeys, obviously.
0: Yeah. I mean, it's a holy trinity of warring British bands.
4: If it's gone.
0: This sounds like a Beatles song more than it does
1: feel like an idiot,
0: Rolling Stones song.
4: While the
0: sun I'm just trying to make you feel better.
1: I appreciate it. Thank you.
0: You're welcome. No, it really does. Like, if
2: I mean, it does with the harmonies and stuff. It's a little bit the same.
3: Oh, you got
2: this is like the hook.

0: They've been around much longer than anybody realizes.
1: All right, tuning clue number six. The line, 7 years has gone so fast, is a reference to how this band's lead singer and the other bandmates, first band, which was called Sweet Children, was formed 7 years after the lead singer's father died.
2: Oh, Maitland.
1: Maitland.
2: Green Day, Wake Me Up When September Ends.
1: That's right.
0: Oh, yeah.

0: Steve has two. How many do you have, one or two?
1: I have one.
0: Okay, then I had that right. Maitland has one. Me and Tommy deadlocked, fighting for last.
2: All right. This right here is Tune In Clue. This is Tune In Clue. Number next. According to the co-writer and a longtime group member, this song was originally set in 1933 and celebrated the repeal of Prohibition. No one from the band was thrilled about the lyrics or the melody, though, so they totally redid it. Redid the melody, the words, and everyone was content with this finished product. It ended up being a nostalgic love song, or as one bandmate put it more bluntly, it's a song about losing your cherry. Here's your tune, number next.
3: Steve. Frankie Valli and the Four Seasons, December 1963.
0: Ah. Parenthetically, good. Oh, what a night.
2: Yes.
1: With Pulse.

0: Meanwhile, poor Frankie Valli still getting rolled out. His brain's turned into mounted or crushed cherries at this point. They make him stand there in between all the guys that are, like, young enough to be his great-grandchildren. You've seen those videos, right?
1: Yes, and he barely moves his lips when he's singing.
0: Kelly, you're going to feel like you're seeing elder abuse. I'm not even kidding.
2: No.
3: It looks like the first generation Hall of Presidents. I mean, it's bad the way he stands.
0: It's really bad.
2: Oh, no.
3: Yeah, oh, yeah.
0: Round two. Name that tune. See Steve enter with 3 points ahead of everybody. That'll be starting in the next segment. Can Steve blow it? Yes, he can. He's the Bob the Builder of losing. More next. It is the Free Beer and Hot Wings Show.
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2: Round two, name that tune. Steve dominating so far. He has three hot wings and mate each with one. Me and Tommy are the worst. Particularly me.
3: You've got seven more chances here. This is Name That Tune. Years, dates, days, and there's some months in here too. And we've continued along with Tune and Clue number seven. This song is about a woman who is still living in the past, reliving her glory years when she was a teenager in 1985.
4: Maitland.
3: Maitland.
4: Bowling for Soup, 1985.

0: holding for Soup's unique alt pop would disappear as quickly as it arrived.
1: Aren't these guys the guys that did Phineas and Ferb?
2: They sure are.
3: Really?
4: I can hear it now.
1: The song, yeah.

0: This next one is a real banger right here. Tune and clue number 8. It's a short clue. This song tells the story of an absent, unfaithful, and neglectful father who embodies the phrase, a rolling stone gathers no moss. Damn, I thought you'd definitely get this one, Hot Wings. Here's your tune, number 8.
1: It was the 3rd of September.
2: Oh, Hot Wings.
0: Hot Wings.
2: The Temptations. Papa was a rolling stone.
0: That's right.

0: That the intro to this song, which I had to cut off because it's the most psychedelic long, yeah. 7 minutes of your life.
1: Wait,
0: it is,
1: really?
0: It really is 5 or 6 minutes long, I think.
2: The whole intro, it's a couple of minutes, yeah for sure.
0: It's
2: 2.5 or something.
0: Insane. It is insane, but it's
2: groovy,
0: so
2: though.
0: Good. It's so yeah. good. All right. Tune and Clue number 9. If you're just tuning in, this is Name That Tune, Years, Dates, and Days. This song is set in the Civil War era, and it's about the suffering of a fictional Confederate soldier, Virgil Caine, during the final days of the war. Here's your tune number 9.

0: Hot wings.
1: The night they drove Old Dixie down by the band.
0: Yes. Nailed it.
2: Hot Wings has tied Steve, who's gone stone silent in this second round.
1: Yeah, man.
2: Steve, do you enjoy when I manufacture fake pressure to put on you?
3: Yeah.
4: Oh, I love it.
2: Does it work?
4: It motivates me like nothing else.
2: Yeah. Does it? Because you're doing terrible since I started doing it.
1: You were like the Mets season.
4: But I'm internally motivated. You just can't see it.
2: Okay. Well, I'm glad to help motivate you. A lot of people seem to have to work a lot harder when I'm around, so I think I'm a good manager.
0: All right, we continue on with tune and clue number 10. This song refers to the movement for solidarity in Poland. After this song was recorded, Poland announced that they would abolish martial law, coincidentally, on New Year's Day, 1983.
2: Ray Bear.
0: Hot Wings.
1: You too, New Year's Day.
0: That's right.

0: That era of U2 is pretty good still.
1: I love that era of U2, yeah. The early
0: before they
1: stuff.
0: Started forcing their albums on America.
1: Before, yeah.
2: Still not over that
0: still
2: yet,
0: sore
2: huh?
0: about that, huh? I just like bringing it up because a lot of people get pissed.
3: I hate them. I hate them. It's
0: that's
3: me.
0: Why.
3: I'm one of those a lot of people. I can't stand them. I know people will be like, but they're doing such great things in the world. And I'm like, yeah, I know. I don't care. I can still hate their music.
0: Yeah.
1: All you might like the Rattle and Hum album.
3: I won't.
1: <That's>
3: not even
1: going
3: to try.
0: Yeah. I like their duet with B.B. King, Love
1: when,
0: Comes to Town.
1: When Love Comes to Town. Yeah, that's from Rattle and Hum. Yeah.
0: That's literally the only U2 song I like.
3: Mm, does it sound different than other songs that they play?
0: B.B. King sings
1: it. Yeah, it's
3: a blues song. And that's why it's B.B. King that's good. It's not U2. Okay. Let's get away from this. I hate them. Tune in clue number 11. This song is a tribute to the iconic rock scene from a certain year, which is the title of the song. It features references to bands like Guns N' Roses, Poison, Whitesnake, Ozzy Osbourne, and Van Halen. Me and Steve and Maitland went and saw this band one time.
2: Steve. That's the band.
3: What are they called?
0: They're called the Rolling Stones. Steve,
3: yes!
0: The Rolling Stones with the Monkees.
3: I did a tribute to them one time.
0: Yes. Yeah.
3: How good they are.
0: Yeah. Gosh, it's Bowling for Soup.
3: Mm-hmm. You got it.
4: Yeah, no, it's not there.
0: Oh, my
4: God.
3: Steel Panther 1987.
2: Oh, I would have said 1985 anyway.
0: Is that why you couldn't remember the band?
2: Yeah. I was too hung up on those saggy boobs.
3: It was hilarious. And intense. Intense. I remember Steve was pissed. They didn't play Sexy Santa once.
2: Yeah, I know. That's the only reason I was there.
3: And it was Christmas time.
5: Right.
3: Yeah. God.
0: Well, Hot Wings has not only surpassed Steve after his hot start when he led by 3, now Mate has tied him. At this rate, Tommy and I will beat him.
3: Mm-hmm. Oh my God. You got
0: that
3: two more
0: unlikely.
3: Chances.
0: I'm
3: feeling
0: we're not going to beat him.
3: These
0: Steve, you can still come back and win.
2: All right, I got
0: if
2: this.
0: You get
2: yeah,
0: both, you can beat
2: him.
0: I got this.
1: Yeah, you can do it.
3: Yep, and these are worth 3 points of
0: oh, man.
5: That's
0: yeah.
5: so convenient.
1: Oh, man, okay.
0: We're back in, Tom.
5: Yippee.
3: I hope you like ice cream because tune in clue number 12 is all about it. In 2008, Ben and Jerry's created a flavor of ice cream in honor of this singer and this song. It's made of chocolate ice cream, peanut butter cookie dough, and butter brickle, whatever the hell that
5: brickle.
3: Is. And white chocolate chunks.
5: Chunks.
3: Chunks. Here is your tune, number 12.
2: Steve.
1: Hot Wings.
2: Goodbye, Yellow Brick Road. Elton John.
3: Yes! I thought you were going to say the Beatles again for sure.
1: I was hoping you were going to say the Stones.
0: Thought he was going to name the ice cream.
3: Ben and Jerry.
2: Not out of the question.
6: I should have stayed on the farm.
2: Well, I got 3 for that, right?
3: Yeah.
0: Steve,

0: Before we go into this final tune and final clue, I'm getting word from my boss over here. Jeff says I have to make this last one worth 8 points.
1: Oh, no. Eight points.
2: Anybody could win.
3: I didn't know it was micromanage your morning show.
1: Anybody's game.
0: Always in my ear. Right,
1: wow.
0: Here's your tune and clue number 13, worth 8 points for real. This band's frontman who wrote the song had never actually been to one of these things he's singing about when he wrote the song. He researched it in encyclopedias and imagined a childhood in one of these for the song's narrative. The singer, who's from California, got his first look at one courtesy of John Fred, the one-hit wonder you probably don't know. He sung Judy in Disguise. Fred was from Louisiana, and when this band played a show in Baton Rouge in 1969, he met the lead singer at a rehearsal and said, "I'm going to take you one of those." Free beer.
3: This is a terrible guess. CCR, Born on the Bayou.
0: Hanging

0: always amazed by those old Dodgers who can still sing their songs from 60 years ago. But the fact that he can still sing pretty well, considering the gravel in that vocal cord.
1: The way he sings, yeah.
0: Oh, that is an upset. He must have taken pretty good care of himself. That was a fine round of Name That Tune. Steve, if you want any, maybe we can talk later. I could help you figure out how to get a lead and keep it.
2: Appreciate
0: like
2: that.
0: I did.
2: Appreciate
0: with my victory.
1: Yeah.
2: Get a lead and keep it.
0: Yeah, you can't just sit back hoping to get lucky, Steve.
2: Yeah.
0: You know, victory's not going to fall in your lap just because of a fake boss telling you the last one's 8 points like it would in some cases. Back in a minute, it is the Free Beer and Hot Wings Show.
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1: Revenge is, you know, best served with a little dish on the side of this is exactly how it feels.
2: That's what the bumper sticker says.
0: Yeah. Now, back to your favorite idiots, the Free Beer and Hot Wings Show.
2: There's a video that went viral the last few days of a Boston cop who was on duty, and I don't think related to anything to do with his job, decided to go down a new slide that had been built on a playground or whatever.
3: Okay.
4: This thing looks awesome.
2: And so is this just the raw footage?
3: No, this is a news story. So,
5: wow, you don't see a lot of big new metal slides.
2: Yeah, there might be a good reason. This is like, it's almost up like three levels of a play area. You climb up.
3: Yeah.
2: And then you go down and the slide curves a little and then dumps you out and you go further down a hill and it's a metal chute the whole way.
3: It looks like total the drop is probably from top to bottom, 25 feet or so.
5: Yeah, it looks like
2: it's awesome.
5: It, yeah.
2: It's awesome. So it went viral because this thing shoots that cop out like it hates him.
6: Video obtained by the I-Team is raising questions for the Boston Police Department.
1: Oh, my God.
4: He looks like a dummy. So
5: he comes flying out like a rag doll. He's feet first, but face down. Yeah. Like he's lost all ability to be on his butt. He comes down on his face.
3: You need to see this at
5: freezerandhotwings.com. And he gets launched out.
2: This seems like a ride that should have been at Class Action Park in New Jersey or whatever.
1: Yes. Yeah.
5: Oh, boy.
3: Right. Let's see it again.
6: Right. And by the I-Team is raising questions for the Boston Police Department.
3: Oh, boy. He almost hopped the side.
5: He did. He launched over the edge. That had to. I hope he's wearing a cup.
1: It's like human bowling
3: ball. I can't imagine he was.
6: And it's for the Boston Police Department. Good afternoon. Thanks for joining us.
5: I'm bruised everywhere.
2: In the raw video, when he hits that playground safety soft flooring or whatever, he just says the S word while his coworkers or whoever's recording is laughing. And you know that laugh you do when your friend falls in a funny way, but you also say, "Are you okay?"
3: Yeah,
2: while laughing at them.
5: Yeah, you.
2: That's what happened here.
5: Yeah, that's
6: the Boston
5: you
6: Police
5: okay, bro?
6: Department. Good afternoon. Thanks for joining us.
1: I honestly think he may have been passed out.
3: It looks like it.
1: And then it woke up with like the ground rash that's happening across his face and his right arm.
3: The way that it shoots him out and he's just limp.
1: I know. He looks like he passed out.
5: He might have hit his head somewhere.
6: Boston Police Department. Good afternoon.
1: God.
6: Thanks for joining us. I'm Paula Eben. The video appears to show a police officer going down a children's slide at City Hall Plaza. Our chief investigator, Cheryl Fiandaca, is here now in studio with...
3: What do you mean it appears to show? It shows. That's what it is.
5: Right. Yeah. Unless you can verify that's not an actual cop, but a man in a vest that says police.
6: Now in studio with the details, Cheryl.
7: Well, Paula, the video has already racked up more than a million views on TikTok. Take a look. You can see that the video starts with a rumbling, clanging noise coming from a twisted children's slide on City Hall Plaza. Moments later, a Boston police officer in full uniform emerges, comes sliding out on his stomach, feet first.
1: It gets worse as you watch it.
2: Our top story tonight. When you're going down a slide and your balls hit the side, it's a rupture.
5: He's ruptured so bad. He's pure rupture.
3: I've never seen a body bounce like that before.
2: No.
3: Like he bounces there. He bounces there.
2: Like his body's made out of happy fun ball.
3: And then he bounces again.
5: Well, see, that's part of the problem is they wear those, like, you know, those polyester pants.
3: Yeah,
5: they're stretchy.
3: They're fast.
5: So you know those things are fast. They are slick as balls on that metal.
2: You know, the first thing they teach you at the academy is don't go on metal slides in these clothes.
5: No.
1: Guys, watch out for these pants. They're fast.
5: Yeah, those are fast pants.
1: They make you run fast. They make you drive fast.
3: But more importantly, they make you slide
5: so fast to the slide.
7: Officer falls off the slide, lands on his face, and appears injured. Meantime, sources say other officers standing by videotaping the shenanigans on their cell phones.
2: Dude, that what happened slide. To Officer Jim Norton?
3: Look at that slide.
5: Really, that's an awesome slide.
2: Yeah.
5: But it's not meant to bend to the body of a full-grown man.
2: By the way, they had to put up a tarp over it, like, you know, part of the architecture of it, to keep the sun from hitting it, or the part where it shoots you out to your death would have been 180 degrees
3: every day. You're only touching it for an eighth of a second because you're going Mach 3.
5: I didn't think anybody put up new metal slides anymore. That's remarkable.
3: Good for them.
5: Also, thank God that thing wasn't made of plastic, because he would have generated so much static, every bullet would have exploded on his hip.
3: Yeah. But somebody's got to warn this kid not to stand on the bottom of the slide.
8: Oh, yeah, he might as well.
3: He's going to be cutting
5: in front
3: half.
5: Of a cannon.
7: Taping the shenanigans on their cell phones. Boston police say the officer did
1: get hurt
7: and was treated using his own insurance. The department also tells the I-team he has not missed work with a line of duty injury. But there are other questions about the
8: other night, this video was trending the normal way, and someone had reversed it. And so it looked like it was eating him.
5: He gets sucked in like a bank suit.
7: Oh, missed work with a line of duty injury. But there are other questions about the appropriateness of the officer, gun belt and all, going down a children's slide.
5: Probably a mistake having your gun on you while going down this slide. But aside from that, I mean, we've seen officers stop and play basketball they pull out a motorist who isn't doing anything and beat him. Yeah, let's have an issue there. Officer goes down a slide and provides joy to all of America and possibly the world because he gets shot out like a cannon. Let's let that go.
3: Not worthy of the I-team investigating.
8: No, by the way, you think when this went viral, his friends were probably like, oh, man, sucks for you. At least it's not on the news. Boom, I-team. Oh, dang it.
5: I better post this on TikTok.
8: By the way, I thought about having Steve bleep the S-word on there before I saw that there was an investigative news piece. And I'm like, well, this is even dumber. And playing it for you and saying, do you know what this sound is? And I'll bet you would have said, like, a can of Coke being vended from a vending machine. That's what it sounds like.
7: Gun belt and all, going down a children's slide in public. We asked the department about that, but they said it had no comment. We do know the identity of the officer, but we are not identifying him because he's not under investigation and is not facing any charges.
8: So this was 90 seconds of much ado about nothing. It was an excuse to show you this video over and over and over. And it was worth it.
3: Yeah, I'd appreciate it more if they just said, now to the viral videos portion of our newscast.
8: Yeah, right?
5: Yeah, I think that guy received all of the punishment he needs the way he was brutalized on the way down in that slide. That was brilliant.
3: Good for him.
8: Yes,
3: looks
8: right?
3: Like he had a blast. I want to go there.
8: Somebody said it sounds like somebody dropped ball bearings inside of a metal bucket when you listen to it. Everybody has some sort of comparison.
5: Yeah.
3: I need some fast pants like that.
1: Me too.
5: Those are sweet fast pants.
1: I want to go fast.
5: Because you could tell, like, there were a couple of kids that came out of that slide and going very normal kid slide speed.
8: Yeah.
5: I don't know how he got so fast outside of the pants.
1: It's got to be the pants.
8: Oh, breaking news.
5: What?
3: Fast pants on sale?
8: That is not a cop.
1: It's a fake cop?
3: No.
1: It's a mall cop?
8: It's a bear in a man costume.
5: Oh, snap.
1: They got us.
8: Yep. They're really doubling down. The war of bear identity is on.
3: Wow. Oh, man. Who knew?
8: What's your bear noun? I don't know. More on the way. It is the Free Beer and Hotwig Show.
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16: Word scramble.
8: I mean, they turned some lemonade into lemons.
16: Mm-hmm. Nice job, idiots.
8: Lemonade into lemons is backwards.
5: That would be cool, though.
3: Really impressive.
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1: Good morning, I'm Kelly. And I know people always say your friend with a boat or your friend with a cottage is like the best friend you can have, you know, because then you never have to buy a boat or a lake house or whatever. Yeah. But I really enjoy having the friend who likes to plan cool parties, because I like to plan a dinner where everybody can go and eat, or like I'll make a meal at my house. When it comes to planning a themed party, I ain't never done that in my life, but I always have at least one friend who does. And right now I got a killer friend. She plans the most amazing parties. I went to my girlfriend's Renaissance fair. Her name is Jen. She threw a Renaissance-themed birthday. Therefore, Renaissance became one of the best party puns I've ever heard.
8: It's fantastic.
1: And y'all, when I say that there was jousting. When people were getting their tarot cards read, people were seeing their futures. And on top of that, there was like a little flower crown station and games to be played and bartenders that were like full-on playing the party. You could tip the bartender to spank you. And we did.
5: Naturally.
8: You have to. I mean, I might do that.
1: Yeah. We jousted to the death of pride, not actual dying. Okay. Nobody died. Yeah.
8: Right.
3: Can you forward me that picture? Because that was in your story, right?
1: Oh, yes. You guys, when I came in this morning, you were like, did you learn to walk on stilts? Why were you so tall in this picture?
8: Yeah.
1: It is because my friend Jen, who planned said party, is the tiniest person you ever seen.
3: She one foot tall?
1: I think she's honest to God, like maybe right at 5 feet.
5: It looks like you were wearing heels or stilts, and she was wearing whatever the antithesis of wearing heels is.
1: Yeah.
5: Like somehow it makes her shorter, whatever.
8: Instead of heelys, she's wearing holies.
5: Yeah.
8: Where every step she takes drops her 6 inches into the ground.
1: Yeah. Like. People asked if we were standing on a hill in that picture. We're not. She's just so tiny. I am wearing boots that have like a little bit of a chunk to them. But yeah, she is the littlest person. But what is so fun about her is she knows so many people, because she's you know, corporate boss lady. She's a comedian. Like, she runs public book clubs. Like, she is just that friend that's always planning more than just a party.
8: Mm-hmm.
1: So her birthday party had 60 people at it. She honestly got, she had a full on bar, and all she asked was just to, like, you know, chip in by tipping the bartender. And she got 60 grown ass adults to dress up in Renaissance fair.
3: Her head is literally below your shoulders.
1: I know. She is tiny.
5: The thing is,
1: she's so beautiful.
5: In the picture, though, she doesn't seem tiny. You seem like a sideshow.
1: I know. I am freakishly tall. I look like a really tall, evil elf.
8: We thought you got so into Renaissance fair based on one trip that you learned stilts.
1: No, I wear those boots in the
8: same energy that got you a banjo.
1: Yeah. Honestly, I would put my banjo on with that and walk around the Renaissance Festival, and people would think I'd work there. Honestly. And wait, surprising, that outfit you see me in, if you're fancy at it, you can see this right now. You'll be maybe shocked, maybe not shocked to learn. I had everything in my closet, with the exception of the belt that you see, the little magic purse thing that held my cell phone.
8: The theme of your festivals has merely changed.
1: Yeah, and then the little cuffs around my arm, the pirate cuffs or whatever, and then the headdress. I had everything else. Everyone's like, wow, your outfit's great. I'm like, you wouldn't believe what you'd learn going to a Renaissance fair. Layers matter.
3: One time, yeah.
1: Layers.
3: When I saw this picture, I was like, she went back to the Renaissance fair. She loved it so much. Ew. And then I'm scrolling through, and then I saw the picture where it said, like, welcome to Renaissance. Uh-huh. I was like, oh, that was this weekend.
1: Yep. She threw it in a little local park. It was insanely fun, too. Just thinking, like, hey, we'll just grill hot dogs and, you know, hire a couple bartenders where you can do this in this park. You can reserve this area. And then, boom, let's make it this insanely fun theme. And everyone participated. And I think the few people who showed up who were wearing normal clothes were overwhelmed by how everybody else was showing up.
8: Oh, yeah. You'd be like, I made a big mistake.
5: Yeah.
1: It was so fun.
5: Yeah.
17: I never want to be the person that doesn't fit in.
3: No, you showed up to a Halloween costume party and you were the only one not in costume.
17: Mm-hmm. Yeah, you don't want to do that.
8: What's worse, being the only one not in costume or the only one in costume? Let's turn to our senior only one in costume correspondent, Kelly.
1: Being the only one who's not in costume
8: is worse?
1: Yeah. Mm-hmm.
8: I think I agree, actually.
1: Yeah. Because when you're I've done that before too. I've showed up to a concert the night of Halloween or the night before wearing an astronaut costume, full on moon boots, bubblehead, everything. No one else was dressed up, and I got so many high fives that night.
3: Yeah. That night worked out great.
1: I know. It also ended my 4-year-long relationship with the person I'd moved across the country with, but that's neither here nor there.
8: Yes.
1: Hit the jealousy from being the only person dressed up in the outfit.
8: It really did.
1: Ruin that relationship.
8: Yeah. You're getting too much attention.
17: I agree. That's the better of the scenarios, though. Not the breakup, but being like, because then it looks like I'm doing this on purpose didn't plan and now I'm embarrassed.
8: Being
17: like,
8: the only one without a costume at a costume party says I'm not fun.
1: Yeah.
17: Right.
8: And the other one says I am very fun.
17: One says I'm seeking attention. The other says I am getting attention on accident.
1: Yeah.
17: And I don't like it.
8: More next. It is the Free Beer and Hot Wings Show.
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0: 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You have gone too far.
1: Did you say toot fart?
2: 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I said too far.
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2: 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Weird Al Yankovic. 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
1: Hey, what's up? It's Full Metal Jackie. This week on the show, Selenos from Demuvor Gear is going to be joining me as we celebrate the recent release of their brand new record, Grand Serpent Rising, and their return to North America for the band's first U.S. tour in 8 years. We'll get to new music from Flotsam and Jetsam, Anthrax, Madball. 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It is 2 hours of loud. You don't want to miss it.
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